0: You look like Captain Crunch.
1: Huh? No, I don't.
0: Do too.
1: Do not.
0: You're making me hungry.
1: That's it. You're walking the plank.
0: Says who?
1: Says the captain. Let's do.
0: Oh, yeah? Aye, aye, Captain Crunch.

0: good in leggings.
1: You just don't get it.
2: And we've never been to Boston in the fall.
1: Pass the chips. Who's got the remote control?
0: Here it is. Time for Gerardo.
1: It's definitely time for Wapna.
0: Oh, I don't like this show. Hey, look. I found a quarter.
3: Helping kids look to God daily.
4: This is Vision Kids.

0: floor?
1: Oh, yeah.
0: I got down on my knees.
1: Uh-huh.
0: I said my very first prayer.
1: Amen.
0: You know the Holy Ghost, he met me there.
1: Well,
0: I stepped on the rock. The rock was sound.
1: Uh-huh.

0: on my knees.
1: Right there.
0: I said my very first prayer.
2: Oh, yeah, now the Holy Ghost, he met me there.
0: Oh, I stepped on the rock. The rock was sound.

0: G'day, it's Andy Kirk here. A woman left her house one day and went to the shops to do a few things. To her disgust, she found the first shop she went into really smelt bad. In fact, the bank she went to after that smelt bad too. As well as the grocery store and even her car on the way home, it smelt bad. Once back at home inside, she discovered something on the bottom of her shoe and she realised the smell was with her. You see, sometimes that smell is actually like an attitude and we think the whole world is angry or grumpy or rude, but upon further investigation, we find out it's actually us. We need to make sure we're walking around with a good attitude attached to us. I'm Andy Kirk. Super
1: Kids. This is Vision Kids.
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3: 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There were birds, there were lions, there were zebras and monkeys and every other animal in between. And all the animals joined together to make their respective noises to participate in the biggest dance party the jungle had ever.

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3: 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Romans 12, verse 1.
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Hi, I'm John Fornoff, producer for Lamplighter Theater. Our goal is to create redemptive entertainment that you can enjoy as a family. 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So if you're one of those younger listeners, make sure to get your parent to listen with you. 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

0: Well, hello there. It's good to have you back. You're always welcome here at Lamplighter Theatre. On our last visit...
1: I have a perfect plan.
2: Is this better than your last perfect plan?
1: It's a plan to escape.
2: What is it?
1: Sandstorm. Look!
2: What?
1: He's headed this way! Yeah!
3: He is an infidel. I can see it in his eyes.
2: I follow Jesus Christ.
3: You will come with us. My father could use another slave. And you will get a taste of hell.
4: What is your name?
2: Anselmo.
4: Father, what is it, Jalal?
3: You seem rather friendly with this infidel.
4: There is hope even for infidels. Don't concern yourself, Jalal.
3: I should have left him with the scorpions.
4: There is one thing you must do for us.
2: Yes?
5: I cannot have a Christian in my household.
2: What do you mean?
5: That you may be a part of our family, but only if you become a Muslim.
2: What?
5: You must renounce Christianity. Anselmo, it would mean but a few words, and you would live like a king in our household.
2: Ahmad, ask everything. Ask life itself from me. But I cannot. I will never renounce my Lord Jesus.
5: It is the simplest thing.
2: It is not for me. Ahmad, may I speak openly with you?
5: Of course.
2: Your sense of gratitude for me saving your daughter is no less than the gratitude I feel toward the one who delivered me.
5: Speak on.
2: I was a slave long before I met you, although I did not know it. Mm-hmm. I was addicted to pleasure, but I found only emptiness. I searched for meaning in the religions of the world, and I found wisdom, but I did not find God. I was alone. Then I remembered what my father had taught me when I was a boy, that Jesus was the path, the truth, and the life. Ahmad, you said you feel indebted to me for saving your daughter's life.
5: Yes, yes, and I always will be.
2: I feel as indebted to Jesus for saving my life. He has not merely rescued me from the jaws of a ferocious beast, but he has delivered me from a far more fearful death, eternal damnation. How could I abandon him?
5: Very well, then. It appears that it would be fruitless to argue the point any further. You clearly will not be moved.
2: I cannot.
5: Then I suppose we should continue our lives as it has been.
2: Yes.
5: You will wash the entryway tomorrow.
2: I will. You should go back to your room. You need to sleep.
6: I want to talk to you. Why do you not want to be in our family?
2: I'm sorry?
6: Father said you refused his offer to join our family.
2: Oh.
6: Do you not like us?
2: Oh, no. I like all of you very much. And I was deeply moved by the offer. However, your father asked me to do something that I simply cannot do.
6: Give up being a Christian?
2: Yes.
6: But why wouldn't you? You could live like us, sleep in the softest bed and eat the tastiest food. You wouldn't have to be a slave anymore.
2: Amira, I believe there is a worse kind of slavery. I was a slave to sin for much of my life, but Jesus set me free. Why would I go back?
6: My father said you were stubborn.
2: I suppose I am.
6: Oh, I wish you could be a part of our family, Anselmo.
2: That's very kind.
6: But I suppose that could never, ever happen now.
2: Who knows? With God, all things are possible. Shall I continue to play?
6: Please.

0: Anselmo.
1: Leila, what is the matter?
0: It pains me to speak this way to the man who saved my child's life. But I am afraid I must take issue with the way you have been talking with my daughter.
1: Well, what do you mean?
0: She asked me about Jesus. She wanted to know why we didn't believe in him. You are filling her mind with ideas. If Jalal discovered what you are doing, he would have you killed.
1: Yes, you are right. I'm terribly sorry.
0: What would make you even think of discussing such matters with a child?
1: She asked me many questions. And at times, I must say, my words don't know when to stop.
0: What?
1: I cannot help but speak of the one who loves me.
0: This Jesus?
1: Yes. Jesus is still teaching me about his boundless love. I long to have the same love for him and for others.
0: You speak of your prophet as a friend. I must admit that is truly...
2: Leila, please come.
0: I must go now. Please be careful when you speak to Amira.
1: I will.
3: Christian!
1: Yes?
3: There is no need to go into the house today.
1: Oh, I was going to practice my lute for the midday meal.
3: We do not want you to play today.
1: I see.
3: Follow Hassan. He will take you out to the desert, where you will dig a new well.
1: But it is the hottest part of the day.
3: Slaves do not question their masters. You will do as you are commanded.
1: Yes, Jalal.
0: Yeah.
2: Anselmo is late today. Has anyone seen him?
0: I spoke with him this morning.
4: I have not seen him at all today.
2: He is always here to play music for us. Jalal, have you seen him?
3: Yes. I had some work for him to do.
2: What work?
3: A new well.
2: We have no need of a new well. Where is this well being dug?
3: In the desert.
2: Why have you done this?
3: He has grown lazy and rebellious. He needs to know his place as a slave.
0: Wait. When did you send him out?
3: A few hours ago.
2: He is out there now?
0: He will die from the heat.
3: So be it.
2: You will get him now.
3: Why do you give so much regard to a slave?
2: Slave or not, no one deserves the punishment you have inflicted. Now get him.
3: You have spoiled this man, father. Where did you bring him?
5: To the western edge.
3: Perfect. No water to be found.
6: I doubt that he's still alive.
3: Yes. Imagine my despair. Where is he?
5: He could not have gotten far in this heat.
6: There he is.
5: Where?
6: Follow me!
5: I think he is dead.
3: Perhaps. Christian! Christian!
0: Who is there?
3: Your master. I have come to retrieve you. Get on the horse. Yalla! Hurry!
0: I cannot.
3: I command you to get on the horse.
0: I am unable to stand.
3: Worthless slave. I do not even like touching your kind, much less carrying you. But I suppose...
5: Jalal! What is it?
3: Scorpion! It stung me!
5: Help, Habib! I must get Jahal! Boom! The poison will spread! bread quickly!
6: Yes, yes.
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2: I will be back, Jalal.
0: What did the physician say?
2: Well, he gave him medicine which is supposed to treat the poison. But he has a high fever. And as you can hear, he is in much pain.
4: May I speak with him?
2: Ah, Amira, I do not believe he wants to see anyone at the moment. He seems to be irritated with everyone and everything.
0: What he needs is sleep.
2: Yes.
4: Is he going to be all right, Father?
2: Well, the doctor was able to treat it quickly. That is good.
0: I will get a cool wet cloth for him.
11: How is he, Layla?
0: He is in much pain. I need to take this cool cloth to him.
11: Of course. Would it help if I played for him?
0: Oh, I don't know. You're still recovering yourself.
11: I would like to play for him.
0: I hate to say this, but the very sight of you may upset him more.
11: I know. But the lute has a special way of helping someone sleep.
0: You have helped Amira sleep many times, but...
11: I would like to try.
0: You are a good man, Anselmo. You may try.
2: You need to sleep, Jalal.
12: I cannot sleep. My head is on fire.
2: The doctor said rest is the only thing that will help you now. I'm going to leave you alone.
12: Yes. I need quiet. Please.
2: Call me in if you need anything.
11: Jalal?
12: What are you doing here?
11: I wanted to play for you. To help you sleep.
12: How can I sleep? With an infidel at the foot of my bed!
11: But music can be soothing.
12: You are the cause of my suffering. Your music will only worsen it.
11: I'm going to start playing. You may ask me to stop if it is not helping.
12: Just leave. Leave!

0: Good morning.
1: Good morning, Anselmo.
2: Good morning.
0: I was told you wanted me to come early today. Would you like music at breakfast?
1: No. No, sit with us.
0: At the table?
1: Yes.
2: We wanted to talk to you before Amira and Jalal wake.
0: How is Jalal?
2: He had a restful night's sleep.
0: Oh, good.
1: Anselmo, we see in you something different than we see in Jalal. Mm-hmm. You played the lute for him, even though it was his hatred of you that caused him to be sick. We do not carry the same hatred that Jalal does for Christians, but you take this matter one step further. You say that this Jesus teaches you to love your enemies.
2: This kind of love is... It's hard to comprehend.
0: I know. But it is because of this great love that Christ gave up his own life. He gave his blood because he loved even those who hated him.
1: And for me, there is more. When the lion threatened my daughter's life, The first thing you did was to ask God for help. When I first saw the lion, it never entered my mind to pray. I do pray 5 times a day, but I feel that my God is so far away.
2: We have a religion.
1: Mm.
2: You have a relationship.
1: Yes.
2: Can a mere man be so close to God?
0: We can know him personally. Our father Abraham was called a friend of God. It is our sin that separates us from him. And it is Jesus who is the bridge between God and man.
2: Can you teach us about him?
1: Yes, please.
0: With all the gladness of my heart. I must say, this is one of the most extraordinary days of my life.
1: Mine as well.
2: I feel as though a heavy burden has been lifted from my shoulders.
1: Yes. And yet, with one burden lifted, there is also one that has been added.
0: What do you mean?
1: Jalal.
2: Oh, we need to be wise in what we say.
0: I agree. I will say nothing, and we will continue as we have been.
2: Very good.
3: Mother!
2: Oh.
3: Father, are we not going to have breakfast?
1: Yes. We wanted to talk to Anselmo first.
2: Yes.
3: What were you talking about?
1: We'll tell you everything in time.
2: Yes.
3: Then may we eat now?
1: Yes. Let us eat.
3: Are you feeling better, Jalal?
4: Yes. Though my head still hurts.
3: Would you like Anselmo to come and ask God to heal you?
4: What?
3: He will ask God to help you feel better.
4: I do not associate with infidels.
3: Mother and father asked Anselmo to pray for them.
4: What are you saying?
3: This morning, I saw Anselmo praying, and mother was crying.
4: She was crying? Why?
3: I don't know. She was crying and laughing at the same time. No one would tell me why.
4: I need to get out of bed.
3: But you are sick.
4: Not anymore.
5: Jalal, you sent for me.
4: Yes. The Christian has to be dealt with.
5: Why?
4: He has been talking to my parents about his religion.
5: What?
4: I cannot stand for this.
5: Of course not.
4: Meet with me in the stable in 2 hours. We kill the infidel tonight.
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1: Do you need Anselmo to play for you tonight, Amira?
3: No. I am sleepy enough. Is he playing for Jalal tonight?
1: No.
3: Good. Because I think Jalal is angry with him.
1: Oh, he is always angry with Anselmo.
3: No, it is different this time. He was angry that Anselmo prayed for you.
1: What?
3: I heard Anselmo praying for you. When I told Jalal, he seemed very angry.
1: You told Jalal that Anselmo was praying for us?
3: And that Mother was crying.
1: What did he say?
3: He didn't say anything. But he suddenly felt well again. He jumped out of bed.
1: Oh, Amira, now you need to get up.
3: What?
1: Find your mother and go to the boat dock.
3: Why are we going to the boat dock?
1: No questions. Do what I say. Now. Anselmo, wake up.
9: What is it?
1: Jalal found out.
0: What is he going to do?
1: I am sure he wants nothing short of your blood.
0: I am willing to die.
1: I am as well, but let's ask God to spare us. Escape out the window. Run down to the boat dock and untie the boat.
0: But I
1: will distract him. You must take my wife and daughter to safety. I will meet you at the dock.
0: You're leaving as well? Surely Jalal would not hurt his own family.
1: He may want our blood as much as yours. Go! Out the window!
10: Tristan! Where is he?
1: He is gone from here for good. Jalal, this is my home. You and your friends, put your weapons away.
10: You are hiding him. Tell me where he is.
1: He is a good man. I will not let you kill him.
10: You believe as he does, do you not? You are an infidel as much as he. I cannot kill my own father, but I cannot speak for what my friends will do. Now tell me where he is.
0: Where are they?
2: Anselmo!
0: Layla, Amira, here!
3: What is happening? Where is my father?
0: He is on his way from the house. Come, let us get inside the boat. We will wait for him there.
2: Amira, stay
0: with Anselmo. Where are you going?
2: Ahmad needs me. I can reason with Jalal.
0: No, he is beyond reason. Ahmad wants you to stay with me. I will untie the boat and we'll be ready when he comes.
10: Tristan!
0: Hide!
10: Come outside and face me! If you have true faith in your God, he will protect you from my sword! Come outside, you cowardly worm!
11: Jalal!
10: Have you found him?
11: No, he is nowhere in the slave's quarters.
10: Die! He must be hiding in the house. Habib, you and the others, search for him.
12: Yes, Halal. We will find him.
0: Where is Ahmad?
10: Christian! Show yourself! Or I will burn down every wall of this house!
0: Oh, no!
10: Christian!
0: I should give myself up.
2: No! Jalal will kill you!
0: I am not afraid to die.
2: He is no longer in control of himself. I see now, he may kill us as well.
10: This is your final chance!
0: Oh, dear God, give me wisdom. What should I do?
10: Hand me your torch, Hassan!
3: Mother, is he going to burn down our house?
10: I promise you this, Christian! A small taste of hell!
3: No!
0: We have to go.
2: What?
0: If they see us here, we will not be able to get away in time. We have to row away from shore.
13: What about Ahmed?
0: This is what your husband would want me to do.
13: I will not leave him.
0: Here, row with me.
13: I cannot leave him.
0: Please, Layla. They see us!
14: There they are! Get the boat!
0: We must go faster!
14: Get the rifles, Hassan! Yalla, yalla!
0: Row!
13: Ahmed!
0: Hurry!
3: Father!
13: Ahmed could be in the house!
0: Faster, row with me!
14: Shala, here is your rifle!
0: Faster!
3: My father!
13: I'm
0: mad! Keep rowing! A little farther and we'll be out of his range!
14: You will suffer! At my hands, Christian! I will kill you!
3: Amira!
0: Oh, God! Please help us!

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2: You desire a homecoming with your family while my husband faces death alone?
3: I see a ship. There!
1: We shouldn't celebrate yet. It could be a pirate ship.
4: You are threatening to kill your own father.
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0: I'm your host, John Rhys Davies. We've enjoyed our visit with you. 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

0: stink. And if you're feeling real low,
1: and if you're starting to wilt,
0: a friend will even let you wear their favorite kilt.
2: What? Their favorite kilt?
0: Well, it had to rhyme. You're the one that said wilt.
2: Oh, that's okay.
0: It is?
2: Yep. You know why?
0: Why?
2: Because...

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1: This is Vision Kids.
0: Hi, I'm Judah, and my favorite Bible verse is John 3:16, which says, "For God so loved the world that he gave his one and only Son,
2: that whoever believes in him shall not perish but have eternal life."
0: That's John 3:16.
2: And this is Vision Kids.
3: Vision Kids!

0: really am ready to be friendly. Are you ready to be friendly too?
1: I'm always ready to be friendly.
2: Helping kids look to God daily.
3: This is Vision Kids.

0: is the mighty, mighty king. All right, here we go.
1: Adam.
0: Adam, ready? Adam is not the boss. Ah, ah. They're looking for another person.
1: Amy.
0: Amy. Amy is not the boss. Ah, ah. Let's do one more.
1: Katie.
0: Katie. Katie is not the boss. Ah, ah. Jesus is the boss. Cause just the boys.

0: Vicky. We got someone else. Shh, shh, shh.
1: Blake.
0: Blake is not the boss. She's forgotten her name. What's her name? Mummy can tell us.
2: Nilani.
0: Oh, that's a beautiful name. Nilani, say that. Nilani is not the boss. Sorry, Nilani.
1: Murray.
0: Murray is not the boss. Who is? Jesus is the boss. Cause girls. Jesus is.

0: right. We got someone else?
1: Steven.
0: Steven is not the boss.
1: Jonathan.
0: Jonathan. It's Jonathan. Jonathan is not the boss. Hey, let's do everyone. You say your name after three. One, two, three. Is not the boss. We got one more. We have one more. Shh, shh, listen.
1: God.
0: Guy is not the boss. Who is Jesus? Is the boss. Cause. Hey, I've got an idea. What about just the grown-ups? The mums and the dads sing the chorus. Ready? Here we go, grown-ups.

0: Mardi Gras.
1: Yes, sir.
0: Right?
1: Well done.
0: Who thinks they can do a new song? I sing, the Word became flesh and dwelt among us, and you sing, you'd better believe it. All right, here we go.
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1: Verse of the week.
2: Do not conform any longer to the pattern of this world, but be transformed by the renewing of your mind. Then you'll be able to test and approve what God's will is, his good, pleasing, and perfect will. Romans 12, verse 2. This verse reminds me that when I spend time reading the Bible and learning what God says, my mind starts to think more like what God wants it to do. It helps me choose what's right, even if others around me aren't doing the same. And the best part is, when I follow God's way, I can have a happy and successful life, because his way is always the best way. You don't have to do what everyone else is doing. When you let God change how you think by reading his word, you'll start making wiser choices, and you'll see how good his plans are for your life.
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6: Ithamar of the House of Her. 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
7: My servant, Simonides.
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5: The king seems much recovered, but his mind is troubled. 3 visitors, foreign philosophers, arrived today. They claim the ancient prophecies are fulfilled. There is a child, a newborn king. They've gone to seek
8: a rival heir to Antipas, Philip, and Archelaus? It's impossible.
7: Unless one of the royal mistresses gave birth in secret.
5: The child they spoke of is not born to this house. The child they spoke of... is the Messiah.
7: What?
5: Yes, quickly, quickly, this way.

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2: May it please you, gentle listener, the events I now describe occurred in the 31st year of the reign of Augustus, formerly Octavian, adopted son of Julius Caesar. At this time, Judea was not directly ruled by Rome, but by its own king, Herod the Great. An old, sick tyrant, tortured by family intrigue over the succession to his throne. Herod's troubles were further compounded by the predictions of ancient Jewish prophets.
3: The Prince of the House of Hur.
4: Ah, Ithamar Ben-Hur. Tell me of the three men here this day, seeking a newborn king?
5: You have me at a disadvantage, Your Grace. I have spent the day tallying accounts of my servant here, Simonides of Antioch.
4: Simeon, tell him, an Egyptian, a Greek, a Bakrati, in this room not 2 hours ago, claiming that fire is star in the east is a sign. They say a king to rule all Judea is come to fulfill the writings of the prophets. I charge them to find this newborn king, to reveal his whereabouts to me, that I might bring him to Jerusalem and train him for kingship, that I would use my grace with Caesar for his promotion and glory.
5: A noble intention, Your Grace.
4: And a lie, of course. But now these scholars have departed. Where their searchers led them, I know not.
6: For the birth of a Messiah, the location can only be Bethlehem. The writings of Jeremiah and Micah are firm upon the point.
4: Only a fool would conceal the key to his plot in such an obvious place. There's only one way to preserve order, and it must be supervised by a man I can trust implicitly. Prince Ithamar Ben-Hur.
5: Yes, Your Grace.
4: You will have every male infant in Judea under 2 years of age put to death.
5: What?
4: Malachi, call for the household guard.
7: Yes, Your Grace. Captain of the Guard!
8: He's finally lost his reason. We must appeal to the Roman authorities to stop this.
7: Well, they won't get involved with an internal matter. All I can do is refuse him. And so I am a dead man with a pregnant widow and a year-old son who will also be put to the sword.
4: Your Grace, have your most trusted men summoned and sworn to utmost secrecy. There's a plot against our throne which requires resolute action. When I say resolute action, I mean resolute action. Where were you when I called?
7: Simonides, get word to my wife. Have her conceal herself and baby Judah at once. Do you understand?
8: I understand, Master.
7: But tell her I love her. Now go, quickly, before we are both dead men.
8: Your child will be safe.
7: I know, old friend. But hurry.
9: Almighty God, by the star you showed us, you have led us to see the one you promised. And for this holy child, we give you thanks, great God. So be it. The baby is yours.
10: Indeed, sir. By the grace of God visited upon my wife Mary.
11: This is my son.
12: God indeed lives. The Saviour is found.
10: You have come far, gentlemen?
8: I am Balthazar of Egypt. Gaspar here is from Greece. Melchior from the Indies. All drawn by the prophecies of the ancients and the signs in the heavens to worship this child.
10: Look, I am just a carpenter. Joseph of Nazareth.
8: Listen, Joseph the carpenter. In time you may understand all that has come to pass in this humble cattle shelter.
13: There's little time, Balthazar. I sense the danger growing hourly.
12: Joseph, we have gifts which will help you on your journey south.
10: How do you know we're heading south?
8: I know a shadow will shortly pass over Judea, and it must not consume your son.
10: A shadow? A famine?
8: Of death. an enemy your son cannot conquer yet.
10: I'm sorry.
8: At this moment, God is all, but a time will come when all signs will proceed from the Son.
12: Happy they who then believe.
11: Most excellent visitors, I beg you. Even stable walls have ears. These riddles might sound like blasphemy to those who do not understand.
14: Joseph, dearest, if there is a danger to our son, we must heed these messengers and leave for Egypt.
11: And how will we live in a foreign land?
12: The purpose of the gifts we thought befitting a royal child has been revealed here. Gold, frankincense, myrrh, they will recompense you.
8: The light of the star fades, and a cold wind is blowing from the north. The darkness grows, and only you carry the light that one day may banish it.
1: This is Vision Kids,
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2: It is necessary now to carry you forward 21 years to the beginning of the administration of Valerius Gratus, the fourth imperial governor of Judea since the death of Herod the Great. The old tyrant was struck down shortly after ordering the slaughter of the innocents. In Herod's time, Romans in Jerusalem had been administrators, advisors at court, and friends with leading Jewish citizens, such as the late Ithamar of the House of Hur. Indeed, his son, Judah Ben-Hur, grew from boyhood with the heir of one such family, a namesake and grandson of the famous Messala of Philippi. But by the time these two young friends parted, for at age 15 the young Messala was sent to Rome for tutoring in the arts of war, respect for the Jewish people by their Roman governors had given way to the exploitation by oppressors of the oppressed. Thus, when Gratus was due to take up residence in the fortress of Antonia in the city of Jerusalem, protests were anticipated, and visitors to the garrison there were treated with suspicion. Even visitors who had merely called to welcome home old friends.
16: I give you good day, citizens.
17: Halt, Jew. State your business.
16: Well, I can offer some advice. If you harbor any hope of promotion beyond Gate Guard, take the point of your javelin from my throat.
17: Now, why would a snot-nosed, pretty boy loafer like you come here to make cocky remarks at my friend?
16: I have come to see your new garrison commander.
17: What makes you think he'll see you?
16: This. If you can read it.
11: By the order of Messala, Commander Fortress Antonia, Judah Ben-Hur is hereby commanded to attend... Oh.
16: Thank you.
17: Right. In you go, then. Judah! Now here is reason to be thankful to the gods. You have grown up since we parted.
18: Grown up? Messala, when you sailed away to Rome to learn to be a soldier, I was already a man.
17: According to your quaint Jewish traditions, you were a man, but I saw you crying like a soft-hearted boy.
18: I was losing my best friend forever.
17: Well, now I'm back.
18: And I'm thankful to see you again. If, that is, you are the childhood friend I called brother. His features were rounder. His hair never cut in the military style. Is he dead? Are you an ore slave from the galley escaped to murder him and assume his name?
17: We have both changed in the last 5 years. I am now a commander of a Roman legion. You are a prince of Judea. Judah, I have seen such wonders. I have tasted the world.
18: And how does it taste, Messala?
17: Rich and raw and ours for the taking.
18: Ours?
17: Rome's. The world belongs to Rome and to those who are friends of Rome. Look at Judea. According to your holy writings, the throne of David was established here forever. Now, it's a province ruled by a Roman governor, and tomorrow, when your new governor Gratus makes his progress through Jerusalem, who do you think will be leading the guard of honor?
18: Messala!
17: We will pass below the ramparts of your father's mansion. It will afford you a good look at my new bay mare. I think she's a racer.
18: Well, she may need to be if the protests that they're planning for Gratus get out of hand.
17: Judah, if you know of anyone planning insurrection or protest, it is your duty to report it.
16: I am only repeating a common rumor. I'm not such a fool as to start it. Mashala, I have looked forward to seeing you again so much. Must we talk politics, old friend?
17: What else is there? In this mighty empire, there are lands still to conquer. There is glory still to win. And you could be a part of it.
16: How? As a soldier like you?
17: You, a soldier. You're much too tender-hearted, no, Judah. You have wealth, influence. You could be a good friend to Rome, and Rome would repay you. One day, when I'm governor here, you could be my high priest.
16: What? Messala, you, of all people, know what sacrilege it is to offer me that? Our streets may be patrolled by Roman soldiers, our taxes may go to the Roman emperor, our people may be subject to Roman justice, so-called, but leave us our religion. The high priest, the one who can enter the Holy of Holies in the temple, the servant of the one true God. To turn that sacred office into a political favor.
17: What it is to be a Jew? To him, there is no religion save his own. We have gods too. Jove, who lends us his eagles that we may encompass the universe. Eros, who warms us in friendship and in love. Mars, who guides us to victory in war. What is your one true god against the mighty pantheon of Rome?
16: Our God led us into this promised land. He will save us. The Messiah will come.
17: Oh, yes. Your Messiah. My Roman patrols kill off a dozen messiahs every week. Judah, your hope is not a messiah, but Messala. If you will cooperate with me, I can help you.
16: Messala, the Roman Empire is a fruit with a rotting core. Here on its outer rim, we can smell the corruption that you mistake for sweetness. No, we have survived enemies before, and we will survive them again when Rome has been long forgotten.
17: Rome will endure forever. Here I am offering you the hand of friendship, of brotherly love, and you dismiss me as your enemy.
16: Offering friendship? Or giving me an ultimatum? I wish I had not come. I sought a friend, and I find a...
17: Roman, consider this carefully, Judah. He who is not a friend to Rome is Rome's enemy. And mine.
16: I was right. Messala died the day that he set sail for Rome. You are a stranger, and we could never be friends. Never!
17: Be it so, Judah! If Eros is dead, then let Mars prevail! Mars! The god of war!
4: Centurion, remove that beggar. He'll be under the hooves of my horse in a moment.
19: Aye, Procurator Goddess.
17: All is ready, Your Excellency. The men will deal with any troublemakers.
4: No killing, Messala. The new cloaks for this cohort cost a fortune. I don't want them spattered in blood.
17: Street arrests only. The violent ones we can deal with later in the tower.
4: Excellent. Proceed.
17: Company! Forward!
20: I never liked Messala anyway. I don't think your mother did either. His father was only sent to Judea to collect the emperor's taxes.
16: Oh, my Amra, I love you for being honest above all things. Messala is much changed, and I shall have nothing more to do with him.
20: Well, it's a pity you didn't decide that when you were smaller.
16: You would have slapped me for being willful.
20: Nurses don't slap children who are willful. Only those who are vexatious.
16: And am I being willful now?
20: No. You're simply being my Judah, and as vexatious as ever.
16: Ow!
21: Judah?
20: Now there's your mother. Smooth down your hair and try to look intelligent.
21: So,
16: Oh.
21: My hero is awake. And I know nothing of your reunion with Messala yesterday.
20: I'll go and get the washing.
16: Messala is different, Mother.
21: You mean he's come back a Roman?
16: Yes. He boasted of it.
21: Well, I never liked him.
16: He was always arrogant, but yesterday he went further than I thought possible. He mocked us, our customs, and our God.
21: The pride of the Romans is grown so that God himself cannot escape it.
16: Mother, is there just grounds for us to bear the Romans' contempt? In what way am I, Messala's, inferior? Why may not a son of Israel do all a Roman can?
21: A son of Israel may yet do more, Judah. Your father died to preserve you for a future better than any Messala could conceive. He was ready to take up arms against Rome, but he was murdered by a tyrant king who did not deserve him.
16: Then I may be a soldier.
21: Ah. I wondered how this moment would come.
16: You do not object.
21: Oh, Judah. I cannot forbid it. Not if you swear you will serve the Lord instead of Caesar.
16: I swear. I will be the Lord's soldier.
21: I wonder if your sister would sing so sweetly if she knew of your plan.
16: She doesn't know.
21: You'd better go and tell her then.
0: Wake not, but hear me, love. A gift from sleep, the restful king. All happy, happy dreams I bring.
16: Very pretty, my Tirza. Much prettier than the procurator's procession.
19: Much prettier than the singer, too?
16: Nonsense. No song could measure a fraction of your loveliness.
19: Now I know you are sick. You're being nice to me. Amra says you are sick.
16: I am not sick. I am going away.
19: Away? When? Where? For what?
16: Yes. Tomorrow, Rome, to learn the ways of a soldier.
19: Judah, you will be killed.
16: If it is God's will, be it so. But Tirza, not all soldiers are killed.
19: We are so happy. Stay at home, Judah, I beg you. You would not fight for Rome.
16: I will fight for her if in return I can learn how to fight against her. Look, look down there. See? There's Messala, on the bay mare, surrounded by the Praetorian Guard.
19: I can see a grumpy fat one on a grey, in the middle.
16: Valerius Gratus. He is our new governor, Tirza. And that is what I must fight.
19: Which horse is Messala on again?
16: Bay mare. Look, he's wearing a scarlet cloak.
19: Judah, don't lean on the parapet there. The tiles are loose. Judah!
22: Gratus, are you hurt?
23: Assassin! Call horse! Former Lucian and Serge!
22: You there! See to the procurator! Who threw that tile?
23: Came from up there, sir!
22: I see them! You men! Into that house! Break down the door if you must!
21: Judah!
20: Soldiers! At the door!
21: Stop! This is a private residence!
22: Arrest her!
16: Amra! Live! Live for Tirza and my mother! Run! Quickly!
20: Judah! Save yourself!
22: Can we take the slave? No! Let her go! Seal the house and she will starve! Bring these two!
16: Messala!
22: Quiet!
24: Jew!
25: Admit the prisoner to hear the judgment of the procurator!
16: How can there be a judgment when we have had no trial?
22: Have the women taken to the dungeons. I'll deal with them later.
16: Messala!
22: Come on, get in there.
20: Let go of me. Let go of me. How are you, dare you?
19: Me?
20: Ow! I'm the princess of the House of Her.
22: Yeah, right.
20: Get
25: out! All stand for Procurator Valerius Gratus.
16: Gratus lives. I didn't kill him. How can you hold me for murder if I...
22: Be quiet, or your insides will be exposed for judgment along with your treachery.
25: Is this the man? He's hardly older than you, Messala.
22: This is the would-be assassin, Your Excellency.
25: What grounds have you for suspecting him of the crime?
22: I saw him moments after he hurled the masonry at you, Your Excellency.
25: And he had accomplices, two women.
16: Your Excellency, my sister and mother had nothing to...
22: This man is part of a plot I have discovered to oppose and ultimately overthrow political stability in this region.
16: Oh,
3: Marisala.
17: I trust you agree that the death penalty is merited, Your Excellency.
25: Crucifixion, well, there is certainly a case to be answered. I suppose you feel entitled to the estate, Marisala, as a reward for uncovering this plot.
17: I would not presume.
25: No, better you do not. For without further evidence, the only crime we can be certain of is the attack upon me. And I cannot understand what kind of fool would act so publicly from his own home and hope to escape. No. For now, the women will remain under lock and key to await the Emperor's pleasure. You will have your reward, Marisala, in time. Judah Ben-Hur will die. But let the gods have their sport with him first.
22: How so?
25: Let him work out his hatred of Rome, chained to the oar of one of her warships. Guards! Have this man march to the navy yards at Caesarea. I sentence him to the galleys.
3: Kill me! Kill me, but free my family! Please!
5: And what about the prisoner?
25: No, nothing for him.
6: The peace of the Lord be with you, Decurion.
22: Water, for pity's sake!
25: Shut up!
6: Who are you? Just a carpenter. Joseph, of Nazareth. This is my son. Huh? I see your supply wagon is losing a wheel. We can make good the problem at a reasonable price.
25: No, it'll last to Caesarea.
6: Your young prisoner. May I ask what he has done?
25: Oh, he's an assassin.
3: Oh, how much for the wheel?
6: Well, if it's the axle, it's a lot of money. Right. It's only a peg. Make a new peg. Knock.
3: Yeah.
7: Here, friend. Drink.
9: Thank you.
3: Oi! Leave him be! Get back!
9: Do as he says. Save yourself. But tell me. Who are you?
7: Jesus, the carpenter.
9: I am Judah Ben-Hur. Thank you.
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0: 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A tiny little story is all I need.
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2: Hey, I got a question. 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
3: 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And I think we can answer it with a song. Come on, kids, sing along. Jesus

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1: Hey guys, I like your singing.
0: Well, hello. Kids, meet Mr. Donut Man.
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3: Hello.
2: We were just singing about why Jesus came down to earth.
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2: Sure.

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2: Hi, my name's Saxon, and my favourite Bible verse is Luke chapter 15, verse 20, which says, "So he returned home to his father,
1: and while he was still a long way off, his father saw him coming.
2: Filled with love and compassion, he ran to his son, embraced him and kissed him."
1: That's Luke 15, verse 20.
2: And this is Vision Kids.
3: Vision Kids!

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1: This is Vision Kids.
2: And now it's time for Silly Songs with Larry, the part of the show where Larry comes out and sings a silly song. Our curtain opens as Larry, having just finished his morning bath, is searching for his hairbrush. Having no success, Larry cries out,
3: "Oh, where is my hairbrush? Oh, where is my hairbrush? Oh, where, oh, where, oh, where, oh, where, oh, where, oh, where, oh, where, oh, where, oh, where is my hairbrush?"
2: Having heard his cry, Pa Grape enters the scene. Shocked and slightly embarrassed at the sight of Larry in a towel, Pa regains his composure and reports,
4: "I think I saw a hairbrush back there."
3: "Back there is my hairbrush. Back there is my hairbrush. Back there, oh, where, back there, oh, where, oh, where, back there, back there is my hairbrush."
2: Having heard his joyous proclamation, Junior Asparagus enters the scene. Shocked and slightly embarrassed at the sight of Larry in a towel, Junior regains his composure and comments,
5: "Why do you need a hairbrush? You don't have any hair!"
2: Larry is taken aback. The thought had never occurred to him. No hair? What will this mean? What will become of him? What will become of his hairbrush? Larry wonders,
3: "No hair."

0: Floor my hairbrush.
1: Having heard his wanderings, Bob the Tomato enters the scene. Shocked and slightly embarrassed at the sight of Larry in a towel, Bob regains his composure and confesses,
0: Larry, that old hairbrush of yours, well, you never use it, you don't really need it, so, well, I'm sorry, I didn't know, but I gave it to the peach, 'cause he's got hair.
1: Feeling a deep sense of loss, Larry stumbles back and laments,
0: Not fair, oh my hairbrush. Not fair, my poor hairbrush. 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My little hairbrush.
1: Having heard his lament, the peach enters the scene. Himself in a towel, both Larry and the peach are shocked and slightly embarrassed at the sight of each other. But recognizing Larry's generosity, the peach is thankful.
0: Thanks for the hairbrush.
1: Yes, good has been done here. The peach exits the scene. Larry smiles, but still feeling an emotional attachment for the hairbrush, calls out,
0: Take care of my hairbrush. Take care, oh my hairbrush. Take care, don't dare not care. Take care, nice hair, no fair. Take care of my hairbrush.
1: The end.
2: Helping kids look to God daily.
3: This is Vision Kids.

0: it's Andy Kirk here. In 1980, software consultant Tim Berners-Lee was having trouble keeping track of all his notes, so he designed a piece of software to access everything on his computer through random links. He called it Inquire. Then he got another idea. What if he could link all the information on many computers all over the globe? After years of thinking about this, he sat down at a computer in December 1990 and in a few weeks created the first browser and server. It was really not a whole lot of work, he claims. The hard part was still to come, convincing people he was onto something. Part of that involved coming up with a name for it. Colleagues referred to it as the hypertext thing. But Berners-Lee knew he needed something a bit more inspiring. He first called it the mesh, but eventually he called it the World Wide Web. His friends said it will never take off, but as we know, it did. What dream lies in your heart that people say it won't take off? Let me say, take a chance and give it a go. I'm Andy Kirk. Super
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2: Hi, I'm Cooper, and my favourite Bible verse is Isaiah 41 verse 10, which says, "So do not fear, for I am with you. Do not be dismayed, for I am your God. I will strengthen you and help you. I will uphold you with my righteous right hand." That's Isaiah 41 verse 10, and this is Vision Kids.
1: Vision Kids!

0: helping kids look to God daily.
1: This is Vision Kids.
2: So your mama got something she wants to say. And she asked me to tell you kids, okay. So listen.

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0: Hey guys, it's Andy Kirk. Two ducks and a very proud frog were friends in a pond. When their pond dried up, the ducks knew they could easily fly to another pond, but their friend the frog would be left behind. Finally, they decided that they could fly with a stick in their mouth, and the frog could hang onto the stick in the middle by his mouth. This was going just to plan until they flew over a man and he said, "That's a clever idea. Who thought of that?" The proud frog said, "I did." And once he opened his mouth, he fell. This story is a great reminder that we need to be careful of how we speak. And the old saying, "Pride comes before a fall," was true for that frog. Don't be like the frog today by speaking with pride, but fill your speech with encouraging words to others. I'm Andy Kirk.
1: Super Kids. Helping kids look to God daily.
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3: Have you ever seen a boy with funny clothes? A girl with braces on her teeth or freckles on her nose? Some kids call them oddballs. Some kids call them weird.
4: Is it my imagination, or does Aunt Ruth have a beard?
3: God makes lots of people in all colors, shapes, and sizes. He loves them very much, and what we need to realize is that

0: 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Listen carefully to his words.
1: You are my friends if you do what I command you.

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1: Helping kids look to God daily.
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0: adventuring one day, and some of the good seeded fell by the wayside. Now, Jenny Fleck, what I want to know is, where are my sewing needles?
1: Sebastian.
0: What?
1: It's not that kind of sewing.
0: Oh.
1: Okay?
0: What kind of sewing is it?
1: No, I think it would be a very good idea.
0: What would?
1: If maybe I took over the singing.
0: Oh, no.
1: And you listen.
0: Not fair.
1: Learn a little bit about what this is all about, okay?
0: No.
1: Now go and sit over there.
0: But I've been practicing for weeks and weeks. Oh, can I do that? Dum, da dum, dum, dim, dim, dum, dum, dum, dum.
2: Went sewing one day, and some of the good seed it fell by the wayside.
0: What's a wayside?
2: And the birds of the air came and ate it with glee.
0: I like these bits.
2: And that was the end of that part of the seed.
0: Oh dear. Oh, I missed the dum-de-dum bits. Oh well, a sewer, and oh, I'm not even supposed to be here.
2: A sewer.
0: Excuse me.
2: Wait. Stop it.
0: I just want to turn. And some of the good seeds sprang up right away.
1: Off my strings.
0: Sorry.
2: Cause it fell on the rocks where the soil weren't deep.
0: Help, I'm a thirsty seed. And it wasn't, not weren't.
2: And when the sun rose, it was scorched by the heat.
0: Oh, yeah, well, I'm not going to stay out here and get scorched by any heat. Besides, I haven't got any sunscreen.

0: do you know, it's told in Kid of Rod. With a thorn, then the thistle, then the weed, then such like.
1: Till I grew up and choked it, and it vanished from sight. Just like you're going to, Sebastian.
0: Now, can you're supposed to

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1: Then as spring was sprung, there was corn everywhere.
0: 30, 60, 100, 200, 400, 590,000 times as much was planted and more. Now can we sing it? Next time through.

0: I feel that it's me. I never thought about it quite like that before. I suppose I have got a few weeds here and there that need pulling out.
1: Helping kids look to God daily. Vision Kids.

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Hi, I'm John Fornoff, producer for Lamplighter Theater. Our goal is to create redemptive entertainment that you can enjoy as a family. Now, from time to time, we'll have stories that may be a little intense for younger listeners. So if you're one of those younger listeners, make sure to get your parent to listen with you. Our standard is the Bible. Great stories that may be intense at times, but always within the boundaries of discretion. Again, thank you for your encouragement.

0: Well, hello there. It's good to have you back. You're always welcome here at Lamplighter Theatre. On our last visit...
1: I have a perfect plan.
2: Is this better than your last perfect plan?
1: It's a plan to escape.
2: What is it?
1: Sandstorm. Look!
2: What?
1: He's headed this way! Yeah!
3: He is an infidel. I can see it in his eyes.
2: I follow Jesus Christ.
3: You will come with us. My father could use another slave. And you will get a taste of hell.
4: What is your name?
2: Anselmo.
4: Father, what is it, Jalal?
3: You seem rather friendly with this infidel.
4: There is hope even for infidels. Don't concern yourself, Jalal.
3: I should have left him with the scorpions.
4: There is one thing you must do for us.
2: Yes.
5: I cannot have a Christian in my household.
2: What do you mean?
5: That you may be a part of our family, but only if you become a Muslim.
2: What?
5: You must renounce Christianity. Anselmo, it would mean but a few words, and you would live like a king in our household.
2: Ahmad, ask everything. Ask life itself from me. But I cannot. I will never renounce my Lord Jesus.
5: It is the simplest thing.
2: It is not for me. Ahmad, may I speak openly with you?
5: Of course.
2: Your sense of gratitude for me saving your daughter is no less than the gratitude I feel toward the one who delivered me.
5: Speak on.
2: I was a slave long before I met you, although I did not know it. Mm-hmm. I was addicted to pleasure, but I found only emptiness. I searched for meaning in the religions of the world, and I found wisdom, but I did not find God. I was alone. Then I remembered what my father had taught me when I was a boy, that Jesus was the path, the truth, and the life. Ahmad, you said you feel indebted to me for saving your daughter's life.
5: Yes, yes, and I always will be.
2: I feel as indebted to Jesus for saving my life. He has not merely rescued me from the jaws of a ferocious beast, but he has delivered me from a far more fearful death, eternal damnation. How could I abandon him?
5: Very well, then. It appears that it would be fruitless to argue the point any further. You clearly will not be moved.
2: I cannot.
5: Then I suppose we should continue our lives as it has been.
2: Yes.
5: You will wash the entryway tomorrow.
2: I will. You should go back to your room. You need to sleep.
6: I want to talk to you. Why do you not want to be in our family?
2: I'm sorry?
6: Father said you refused his offer to join our family.
2: Oh.
6: Do you not like us?
2: Oh, no. I like all of you very much. And I was deeply moved by the offer. However, your father asked me to do something that I simply cannot do.
6: Give up being a Christian?
2: Yes.
6: But why wouldn't you? You could live like us, sleep in the softest bed and eat the tastiest food. You wouldn't have to be a slave anymore.
2: Amira, I believe there is a worse kind of slavery. I was a slave to sin for much of my life, but Jesus set me free. Why would I go back?
6: My father said you were stubborn.
2: I suppose I am.
6: Oh, I wish you could be a part of our family, Anselmo.
2: That's very kind.
6: But I suppose that could never, ever happen now.
2: Who knows? With God, all things are possible. Shall I continue to play?
6: Please.

0: Anselmo.
1: Leila, what is the matter?
0: It pains me to speak this way to the man who saved my child's life. But I am afraid I must take issue with the way you have been talking with my daughter.
1: Well, what do you mean?
0: She asked me about Jesus. She wanted to know why we didn't believe in him. You are filling her mind with ideas. If Jalal discovered what you are doing, he would have you killed.
1: Yes, you are right. I'm terribly sorry.
0: What would make you even think of discussing such matters with a child?
1: She asked me many questions. And at times, I must say, my words don't know when to stop.
0: What?
1: I cannot help but speak of the one who loves me.
0: This Jesus?
1: Yes. Jesus is still teaching me about his boundless love. I long to have the same love for him and for others.
0: You speak of your prophet as a friend. I must admit that is truly...
2: Leila, please come.
0: I must go now. Please be careful when you speak to Amira.
1: I will.
3: Christian!
1: Yes?
3: There is no need to go into the house today.
1: Oh, I was going to practice my lute for the midday meal.
3: We do not want you to play today.
1: I see.
3: Follow Hassan. He would take you out to the desert, where you would dig a new well.
1: But it is the hottest part of the day.
3: Slaves do not question their masters. You will do as you are commanded.
1: Yes, Jalal.
0: Yeah.
2: Anselmo is late today. Has anyone seen him?
0: I spoke with him this morning.
4: I have not seen him at all today.
2: He is always here to play music for us. Jalal, have you seen him?
3: Yes. I had some work for him to do.
2: What work?
3: A new well.
2: We have no need of a new well. Where is this well being dug?
3: In the desert.
2: Why have you done this?
3: He has grown lazy and rebellious. He needs to know his place as a slave.
0: Wait. When did you send him out?
3: A few hours ago.
2: He is out there now?
0: He will die from the heat.
3: So be it.
2: You will get him now.
3: Why do you give so much regard to a slave?
2: Slave or not, no one deserves the punishment you have inflicted. Now get him.
3: You have spoiled this man, father. Where did you bring him?
5: To the western edge.
3: Perfect. No water to be found.
6: I doubt that he's still alive.
3: Yes. Imagine my despair. Where is he?
5: He could not have gotten far in this heat.
6: There he is.
5: Where?
3: Follow me!
5: I think he is dead.
3: Perhaps. Christian! Christian!
7: Who is there?
3: Your master. I have come to retrieve you. Get on the horse. Yalla! Hurry!
7: I cannot.
3: I command you to get on the horse.
7: I am unable to stand.
3: Worthless slave. I do not even like touching your kind, much less carrying you. But I suppose...
5: Jalal? What is it?
3: A scorpion! It stung me!
5: Help, Habib! I must get Jahal Boom, the poison will spread quickly.
6: Yes, yes.
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2: I will be back, Jalal.
0: What did the physician say?
2: Well, he gave him medicine which is supposed to treat the poison. But he has a high fever. And as you can hear, he is in much pain.
4: May I speak with him?
2: Ah, Amira, I do not believe he wants to see anyone at the moment. He seems to be irritated with everyone and everything.
0: What he needs is sleep.
2: Yes.
4: Is he going to be all right, Father?
2: Well, the doctor was able to treat it quickly. That is good.
0: I will get a cool wet cloth for him.
11: How is he, Layla?
0: He is in much pain. I need to take this cool cloth to him.
11: Of course. Would it help if I played for him?
0: Oh, I don't know. You're still recovering yourself.
11: I would like to play for him.
0: I hate to say this, but the very sight of you may upset him more.
11: I know, but the lute has a special way of helping someone sleep.
0: You have helped Amira sleep many times, but...
11: I would like to try.
0: You are a good man, Anselmo. You may try.
2: You need to sleep, Jalal.
12: I cannot sleep. My head is on fire.
2: The doctor said rest is the only thing that will help you now. I'm going to leave you alone.
12: Yes. I need quiet. Please.
2: Call me in if you need anything.
0: Jalal?
12: What are you doing here?
11: I wanted to play for you. To help you sleep.
12: How can I sleep? With an infidel at the foot of my bed!
11: But music can be soothing.
12: You are the cause of my suffering. Your music will only worsen it.
11: I'm going to start playing. You may ask me to stop if it is not helping.
12: Just leave. Leave!

0: Good morning.
1: Good morning, Anselmo.
2: Good morning.
0: I was told you wanted me to come early today. Would you like music at breakfast?
1: No. No, sit with us.
0: At the table?
1: Yes.
2: We wanted to talk to you before Amira and Jalal wake.
0: How is Jalal?
2: He had a restful night's sleep.
0: Oh, good.
1: Anselmo, we see in you something different than we see in Jalal. Mm-hmm. You played the lute for him, even though it was his hatred of you that caused him to be sick. We do not carry the same hatred that Jalal does for Christians, but you take this matter one step further. You say that this Jesus teaches you to love your enemies.
2: This kind of love is... It's hard to comprehend.
0: I know. But it is because of this great love that Christ gave up his own life. He gave his blood because he loved even those who hated him.
1: And for me, there is more. When the lion threatened my daughter's life, The first thing you did was to ask God for help. When I first saw the lion, it never entered my mind to pray. I do pray 5 times a day, but I feel that my God is so far away.
2: We have a religion.
1: Mm.
2: You have a relationship.
1: Yes.
2: Can a mere man be so close to God?
0: We can know him personally. Our father Abraham was called a friend of God. It is our sin that separates us from him. And it is Jesus who is the bridge between God and man.
2: Can you teach us about him?
1: Yes, please.
0: With all the gladness of my heart. I must say, this is one of the most extraordinary days of my life.
1: Mine as well.
2: I feel as though a heavy burden has been lifted from my shoulders.
1: Yes. And yet, with one burden lifted, there is also one that has been added.
0: What do you mean?
1: Jalal.
2: Oh, we need to be wise in what we say.
0: I agree. I will say nothing, and we will continue as we have been.
2: Very good.
3: Mother!
2: Oh.
3: Father, are we not going to have breakfast?
1: Yes. We wanted to talk to Anselmo first.
2: Yes.
3: What were you talking about?
1: We'll tell you everything in time.
2: Yes.
3: Then may we eat now?
1: Yes. Let us eat.
3: Are you feeling better, Jalal?
4: Yes. Though my head still hurts.
3: Would you like Anselmo to come and ask God to heal you?
4: What?
3: He will ask God to help you feel better.
4: I do not associate with infidels.
3: Mother and father asked Anselmo to pray for them.
4: What are you saying?
3: This morning, I saw Anselmo praying, and mother was crying.
4: She was crying? Why?
3: I don't know. She was crying and laughing at the same time. No one would tell me why.
4: I need to get out of bed.
3: But you are sick.
4: Not anymore.
5: Jalal, you sent for me.
4: Yes. The Christian has to be dealt with.
5: Why?
4: He has been talking to my parents about his religion.
5: What?
4: I cannot stand for this.
5: Of course not.
4: Meet with me in the stable in 2 hours. We kill the infidel tonight.
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1: Do you need Anselmo to play for you tonight, Amira?
3: No. I am sleepy enough. Is he playing for Jalal tonight?
1: No.
3: Good. Because I think Jalal is angry with him.
1: Oh, he is always angry with Anselmo.
3: No, it is different this time. He was angry that Anselmo prayed for you.
1: What?
3: I heard Anselmo praying for you. When I told Jalal, he seemed very angry.
1: You told Jalal that Anselmo was praying for us?
3: And that Mother was crying.
1: What did he say?
3: He didn't say anything. But he suddenly felt well again. He jumped out of bed.
1: Oh, Amira, now you need to get up.
3: What?
1: Find your mother and go to the boat dock.
3: Why are we going to the boat dock?
1: No questions. Do what I say. Now. Anselmo, wake up.
13: What is it?
1: Jalal found out.
0: What is he going to do?
1: I am sure he wants nothing short of your blood.
0: I am willing to die.
1: I am as well, but let's ask God to spare us. Escape out the window. Run down to the boat dock and untie the boat.
0: But I
1: will distract him. You must take my wife and daughter to safety. I will meet you at the dock.
0: You're leaving as well? Surely Jalal would not hurt his own family.
1: He may want our blood as much as yours. Go! Out the window!
4: Where is he?
1: He is gone from here for good. Jalal, this is my home. You and your friends, put your weapons away.
4: You are hiding him. Tell me where he is.
1: He is a good man. I will not let you kill him.
4: You believe as he does, do you not? You are an infidel as much as he. I cannot kill my own father, but I cannot speak for what my friends will do. Now tell me where he is.
0: Where are they?
14: Anselmo!
0: Layla, Amira, here!
3: What is happening? Where is my father?
0: He is on his way from the house. Come, let us get inside the boat. We will wait for him there.
2: Amira, stay with Anselmo.
0: Where are you going?
14: Ahmad needs me. I can reason with Jalal.
0: No, he is beyond reason. Ahmad wants you to stay with me. I will untie the boat and we'll be ready when he comes.
4: Christian!
0: Hide!
4: Come outside and face me! If you have true faith in your God, he will protect you from my sword! Come outside, you cowardly worm!
15: Jalal!
4: Have you found him?
15: No, he is nowhere in the slave's quarters.
4: Die! He must be hiding in the house. Habib, you and the others, search for him.
16: Yes, Jalal. We will find him.
0: Where is Ahmad?
4: Christian! Show yourself! Or I will burn down every wall of this house!
0: Oh, no!
4: Christian!
0: I should give myself up.
14: No! Jalal will kill you!
0: I am not afraid to die.
14: He is no longer in control of himself. I see now he may kill us as well.
4: This is your final chance!
0: Oh, dear God, give me wisdom. What should I do?
4: Hand me your torch, Hassan!
3: Mother, is he going to burn down our house?
4: I promise you this, Christian! A small taste of hell!
3: No!
0: We have to go.
14: What?
0: If they see us here, we will not be able to get away in time. We have to row away from shore.
14: What about Ahmed?
0: This is what your husband would want me to do.
14: I will not leave him.
0: Here, row with me.
14: I cannot leave him.
0: Please, Layla. They see us!
8: There they are! Get the boat!
0: We must go faster!
8: Get the rifles, Hassan! Yalla, yalla!
0: Row!
14: Ahmed!
0: Hurry!
3: Father!
14: Ahmed could be in the house!
0: Faster, row with me!
8: Jalal, here is your rifle!
0: Faster!
3: My father!
14: I'm there!
0: Keep rowing! A little farther and we'll be out of his range!
8: You will suffer! My hands, Christian! I will kill you!
3: Amira!
0: Oh, God, please help us!

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1: We shouldn't celebrate yet. It could be a pirate ship.
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0: 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Bob the Tomato will translate.
1: Miren al pepino.
2: Watch the cucumber.
1: Cómo se
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1: mueve.
2: How he moves.
1: Como un león.
2: Like a lion.
1: Tras un ratón.
2: Chasing a mouse.
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2: Oh, how smooth his motion.
1: Es como mantequilla.
2: Like butter
1: on
2: a pelón. Bald monkey.
1: Miren al pepino.
2: Watch the cucumber.
1: Los vegetales.
2: All the vegetables.
1: Envidien a su amigo.
2: Envy their friend. Wishing
1: bailar.
2: To dance as he.
1: Pepino bailarín.
2: Dancing cucumber.
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1: Baila, baila
2: dance,
1: ya.
2: Dance, yeah.
1: Miren el tomate.
2: Look at the tomato.
1: No es triste.
2: Isn't it sad?
1: Él no puede bailar.
2: He can't dance.
1: Pobre tomate.
2: Poor tomato.
1: Él desearía poder bailar como el pepino.
2: He wishes he could dance like the cucumber.
1: Libre y suavemente.
2: Free and smooth.
1: Pero no puede danzar.
2: But he can't. Okay, stop the music. What do you mean I can't dance? I can dance. Well, what about Uncle Louie's polka party? Didn't you see me dancing at Uncle Louie's polka party?
1: No comprendo.
2: No comprendo? I'll show you no comprendo.
3: Mom, Dad, look over here. Get a picture of me next to the cucumber in authentic Argentinian garb!
4: Okay, Junior, but we better hurry. I think the dwarves have your mother confused with someone else. Say peas!
3: Peas!
1: Escuchen al pepino.
2: Listen to the cucumber.
1: Oigan su
2: Here
1: fuerte.
2: His strong voice.
1: Como un león.
2: Like a lion.
1: Listo a devorar.
2: About to eat.
1: Escuchen al pepino.
2: Listen to the cucumber.
1: Qué dulce es
2: How
1: su canto.
2: Sweet his voice.
1: Qué sorbo
2: the
1: su
2: breath
1: garganta.
2: From his throat
1: Parece
2: is like a chorus
1: trina.
2: Of little birdies.
1: Escuchen al
2: Listen
1: pepino.
2: To the cucumber.
1: Los vegetales.
2: All the vegetables.
1: Inviten a su amigo.
2: Como wishing to sing as he.
1: Pepino
2: Singing
1: cantador.
2: Cucumber.
1: Pepino
2: Singing
1: cantador.
2: Cucumber.
1: Pepino
2: Singing
1: cantador.
2: Cucumber.
1: Canta,
2: sing,
1: canta
2: sing,
1: ya.
2: Yeah.
1: Escuchen al tomate.
2: Listen to the tomato.
1: No es triste.
2: Isn't it sad?
1: Él no puede cantar.
2: He can't sing.
1: Pobre tomate.
2: Poor tomato.
1: Él desearía poder cantar.
2: He wishes he could sing.
1: Fuerte y dulce como el pepino.
2: Strong and sweet like the cucumber.
1: Pero no puede.
2: But he can't.
1: Ni siquiera dar un sorbido.
2: Can't even whistle. All right, that's it, señor. Come over here and let me sing you a song.
1: Adios, amigos.
0: This has been Silly Songs with Larry. Tune in next time to hear Larry sing.
1: Bob is really angry. I hope he doesn't catch me. It's so hard to run with the sombrero on my head.
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0: Scarlett, and my favourite Bible verse is Genesis 1 verse 1, which says, "In the beginning, God created the heavens and the earth." That's Genesis 1 verse 1, and this is Vision Kids.
1: Vision Kids!

0: for us to get back home.
1: Yeah. Well, at least we're all friends again. Hey, has anybody seen the professor?
2: Nope.
1: Ah!
3: Hey, do you like it? I made it entirely out of bamboo and coconuts. Pretty good, huh? Well, climb aboard.
2: Hey, Bob.
1: Yeah, Larry.
2: Next summer, let's just sell lemonade, like everyone else.
1: That sounds like a good idea. You know that in love.

0: G'day, it's Andy Kirk here. The word relationship almost always takes our mind to boyfriend and girlfriend, or husband and wife. But not often is the first thing we think of all about the everyday people we spend our time encountering. Franklin Roosevelt, the 32nd president in the United States, said, "Today we are faced with the preeminent fact that if civilization is to survive, we must cultivate the science of human relationships. The ability of all peoples of all kinds to live together in the same world in peace." This sounds like such a profound quote, but in fact it's what we should all be doing every day, cultivating great relationships with all those around us. This week, have a look at who's around you and see how you can love, care, better their world, and cultivate that relationship. I'm Andy Kirk. Super
1: Kids. 24/7 and just for us. This is Vision Kids.

It did not take long till I had drove my mum insane with, can I please have something, mum? What I'd really, really like is that toy gun. 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Oh, stop it. We're only in aisle one. Children, be sure to listen to your mum. Well, it seemed like an eternity.

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Well, you can well imagine what the journey home was like. I bawled my eyes out all the way.

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3: 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Torch us! 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Yes! Who is it?
4: Ithamar of the House of Her! 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
6: My servant, Simonides.
7: Greetings, friend.
6: Is Herod dying?
8: The King seems much recovered. But his mind is troubled. 3 visitors, foreign philosophers, arrived today. They claim the ancient prophecies are fulfilled. There is a child, a newborn king. They've gone to seek.
7: A rival heir to Antipas, Philip, and Archelaus? It's impossible.
6: Unless one of the royal mistresses gave birth in secret.
8: The child they spoke of is not born to this house. The child they spoke of is the Messiah.
6: What?
8: Yes, quickly, this way.

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5: May it please you, gentle listener, the events I now describe occurred in the 31st year of the reign of Augustus, formerly Octavian, adopted son of Julius Caesar. At this time, Judea was not directly ruled by Rome, but by its own king, Herod the Great, an old, sick tyrant, tortured by family intrigue over the succession to his throne. Herod's troubles were further compounded by the predictions of ancient Jewish prophets.
6: The prince of the house of Hur.
7: Ah, Ithamar Ben-Hur. Tell me of the three men here this day seeking a newborn king.
6: You have me at a disadvantage, Your Grace. I have spent the day telling accounts of my servant here, Simonides of Antioch.
7: Simeon, tell him. An Egyptian, a Greek, a Bakrati, in this room not 2 hours ago, claiming that fiery star in the east is a sign. They say a king to rule all Judea is come to fulfill the writings of the prophets. I charge them to find this newborn king, to reveal his whereabouts to me, that I might bring him to Jerusalem and train him for kingship, that I would use my grace with Caesar for his promotion and glory.
6: A noble intention, Your Grace.
7: And a lie, of course. But now these scholars have departed. Where their search has led them, I know not.
8: For the birth of a Messiah, the location can only be Bethlehem. The writings of Jeremiah and Micah are firm upon the point.
7: Only a fool would conceal the key to his plot in such an obvious place. There's only one way to preserve order, and it must be supervised by a man I can trust implicitly. Prince Ithamar Ben-Hur.
6: Yes, Your Grace.
7: You will have every male infant in Judea under 2 years of age put to death.
6: What?
7: Malachi, call for the household guard.
9: Yes, Your Grace. Captain of the guard.
10: He's finally lost his reason. We must appeal to the Roman authorities to stop this.
9: Well, they won't get involved with an internal matter. All I can do is refuse him. And so I am a dead man with a pregnant widow and a year-old son who will also be put to the sword.
7: Your Grace, have your most trusted men summoned and sworn to utmost secrecy. There's a plot against our throne which requires resolute action. When I say resolute action, I mean resolute action. Where were you when I called?
9: Simonides, get word to my wife. Have her conceal herself and baby Judah at once. Do you understand?
10: I understand, Master.
9: But tell her I love her. Now go, quickly. Before we are both dead men.
10: Your child will be safe.
9: I know, old friend. But hurry.
11: Almighty God, by the star you showed us, you have led us to see the one you promised. And for this holy child, we give you thanks, great God. So be it. The baby is yours.
12: Indeed, sir. By the grace of God visited upon my wife, Mary.
13: This is my son.
14: God indeed lives. The Savior is found.
12: You have come far, gentlemen?
10: I am Balthazar of Egypt. Gaspar here is from Greece. Melchior from the Indies. All drawn by the prophecies of the ancients and the signs in the heavens to worship this child.
12: Look, I am just a carpenter. Joseph of Nazareth.
10: Listen, Joseph the carpenter. In time you may understand all that has come to pass in this humble cattle shelter.
15: There's little time, Balthazar. I sense the danger growing hourly.
14: Joseph, we have gifts which will help you on your journey south.
12: How do you know we're heading south?
10: I know a shadow will shortly pass over Judea, and it must not consume your son.
12: A shadow? A famine?
10: Of death. An enemy your son cannot conquer yet.
12: I'm sorry.
10: At this moment, God is all. But a time will come when all signs will proceed from the Son.
14: Happy they who then believe.
1: Most excellent visitors, I beg you. Even stable walls have ears. These riddles might sound like blasphemy to those who do not understand.
2: Joseph, dearest, if there is a danger to our son, we must heed these messengers and leave for Egypt.
1: And how will we live in a foreign land?
14: The purpose of the gifts we thought befitting a royal child has been revealed here. Gold, frankincense, myrrh, they will recompense you.
10: The light of the star fades, and a cold wind is blowing from the north. The darkness grows, and only you carry the light that one day may banish it.
4: Streaming live in the Vision app.
3: This is Vision Kids.
5: It is necessary now to carry you forward 21 years to the beginning of the administration of Valerius Gratus, the fourth imperial governor of Judea since the death of Herod the Great. The old tyrant was struck down shortly after ordering the slaughter of the innocents. In Herod's time, Romans in Jerusalem had been administrators, advisors at court, and friends with leading Jewish citizens, such as the late Ithamar of the House of Hur. Indeed, his son, Judah Ben-Hur, grew from boyhood with the heir of one such family, a namesake and grandson of the famous Messala of Philippi. But by the time these two young friends parted, for at age 15, the young Messala was sent to Rome for tutoring in the arts of war. Respect for the Jewish people by their Roman governors had given way to the exploitation by oppressors of the oppressed. Thus, when Gratus was due to take up residence in the fortress of Antonia in the city of Jerusalem, protests were anticipated, and visitors to the garrison there were treated with suspicion. Even visitors who had merely called to welcome home old friends.
13: I give you good day, citizens.
6: Halt, Jew. State your business.
13: Well, I can offer some advice. If you harbor any hope of promotion beyond gate guard, take the point of your javelin from my throat.
6: Now, why would a snot-nosed, pretty boy loafer like you come here to make cocky remarks at my friend?
13: I have come to see your new garrison commander.
6: What makes you think he'll see you?
13: This. If you can read it.
1: By the order of Messala, Commander Fortress Antonia, Judah Ben-Hur is hereby commanded to attend... Oh.
13: Thank you.
6: Right. In you go, then. Judah! Now here is reason to be thankful to the gods. You have grown up since we parted.
16: Grown up? Messala, when you sailed away to Rome to learn to be a soldier, I was already a man.
6: According to your quaint Jewish traditions, you were a man, but I saw you crying like a soft-hearted boy.
16: I was losing my best friend forever.
6: Well, now I'm back.
16: And I'm thankful to see you again. If, that is, you are the childhood friend I called brother. His features were rounder. His hair never cut in the military style. Is he dead? Are you an oar slave from the galley escaped to murder him and assume his name?
6: We have both changed in the last 5 years. I am now a commander of a Roman legion. You are a prince of Judea. Judah, I have seen such wonders. I have tasted the world.
16: And how does it taste, Messala?
6: Rich and raw and ours for the taking.
16: Ours?
6: Rome's. The world belongs to Rome and to those who are friends of Rome. Look at Judea. According to your holy writings, the throne of David was established here forever. Now, it's a province ruled by a Roman governor, and tomorrow, when your new governor Gratus makes his progress through Jerusalem, who do you think will be leading the guard of honor?
16: Messala!
6: We will pass below the ramparts of your father's mansion. It will afford you a good look at my new bay mare. I think she's a racer.
16: Well, she may need to be if the protests that they're planning for Gratus get out of hand.
6: Judah, if you know of anyone planning insurrection or protest, it is your duty to report it.
16: I am only repeating a common rumor. I'm not such a fool as to start it. Mashallah, I have looked forward to seeing you again so much. Must we talk politics, old friend?
6: What else is there? In this mighty empire, there are lands still to conquer. There is glory still to win. And you could be a part of it.
16: How? As a soldier like you?
6: You, a soldier. You're much too tender-hearted, no, Judah. You have wealth, influence. You could be a good friend to Rome, and Rome would repay you. One day, when I am governor here, you could be my high priest.
16: What? Messala, you, of all people, know what sacrilege it is to offer me that? Our streets may be patrolled by Roman soldiers. Our taxes may go to the Roman emperor. Our people may be subject to Roman justice, so-called. But leave us our religion. The high priest, the one who can enter the Holy of Holies in the temple, the servant of the one true God. To turn that sacred office into a political favor.
6: What is to be a Jew? To him, there is no religion save his own. We have gods too. Jove, who lends us his eagles that we may encompass the universe. Eros, who warms us in friendship and in love. Mars, who guides us to victory in war. What is your one true god against the mighty pantheon of Rome?
16: Our God led us into this promised land. He will save us. The Messiah will come.
6: Oh, yes. Your Messiah. My Roman patrols kill off a dozen messiahs every week. Judah, your hope is not a messiah, but Messala. If you will cooperate with me, I can help you.
16: Messala, the Roman Empire is a fruit with a rotting core. Here on its outer rim, we can smell the corruption that you mistake for sweetness. No, we have survived Emmys before, and we will survive them again when Rome has been long forgotten.
6: Rome will endure forever. Here I am offering you the hand of friendship, of brotherly love, and you dismiss me as your enemy.
16: Offering friendship? Or giving me an ultimatum? I wish I had not come. I sought a friend, and I find a...
6: Roman. Consider this carefully, Judah. He who is not a friend to Rome is Rome's enemy. And mine.
16: I was right. Messala died the day that he set sail for Rome. You are a stranger, and we could never be friends. Never!
6: Be it so, Judah! If Eros is dead, then let Mars prevail! Mars! The god of war!
17: Centurion, remove that beggar. He'll be under the hooves of my horse in a moment.
18: Aye, Procurator Goddess.
19: Get out of your shop, Nigel!
6: Oh. All is ready, Your Excellency. The men will deal with any troublemakers.
17: No killing, Messala. The new cloaks for this cohort cost a fortune. I don't want them spattered in blood.
6: Street arrests only. The violent ones we can deal with later in the tower.
17: Excellent. Proceed.
6: Company! Forward!
20: I never liked Messala anyway.
21: I don't think your mother did either. His father was only sent to Judea to collect the emperor's taxes.
16: Oh, my Amra, I love you for being honest above all things. Messala is much changed, and I shall have nothing more to do with him.
21: Well, it's a pity you didn't decide that when you were smaller.
16: You would have slapped me for being willful.
21: Nurses don't slap children who are willful. Only those who are vexatious.
16: And am I being willful now?
21: No. You're simply being my Judah, and as vexatious as ever.
16: Ow!
22: Judah?
21: Now there's your mother. Smooth down your hair and try to look intelligent.
22: So.
16: Oh.
22: My hero is awake. And I know nothing of your reunion with Messala yesterday.
21: I'll go and get the washing.
16: Messala is different, Mother.
22: You mean he's come back a Roman?
12: Yes. He boasted of it.
22: Well, I never liked him.
12: He was always arrogant, but yesterday he went further than I thought possible. He mocked us, our customs, and our God.
22: The pride of the Romans is grown so that God himself cannot escape it.
12: Mother, is there just grounds for us to bear the Romans' contempt? In what way am I Messala's inferior? Why may not a son of Israel do all a Roman can?
22: A son of Israel may yet do more, Judah. Your father died to preserve you for a future better than any Messala could conceive. He was ready to take up arms against Rome, but he was murdered by a tyrant king who did not deserve him.
12: Then I may be a soldier.
22: Ah. I wondered how this moment would come.
12: You do not object.
22: Oh, Judah. I cannot forbid it. Not if you swear you will serve the Lord instead of Caesar.
12: I swear. I will be the Lord's soldier.
22: I wonder if your sister would sing so sweetly if she knew of your plan.
12: She doesn't know.
22: You'd better go and tell her then.
0: Wake not,

0: I bring.
1: Very pretty, my Tirza. Much prettier than the procurator's procession.
2: Much prettier than the singer, too?
1: Nonsense. No song could measure a fraction of your loveliness.
2: Now I know you are sick. You're being nice to me. Amra says you are sick.
1: I am not sick. I am going away.
2: Away? When? Where? For what?
1: Yes. Tomorrow, Rome, to learn the ways of a soldier.
2: Judah, you will be killed.
1: If it is God's will, be it so. But Tirza, not all soldiers are killed.
2: We are so happy. Stay at home, Judah, I beg you. You would not fight for Rome.
1: I will fight for her if in return I can learn how to fight against her. Look, look down there. See? There's Messala, on the bay mare, surrounded by the Praetorian Guard.
2: I can see a grumpy fat one on a grey, in the middle.
1: Valerius Gratus. He is our new governor, Tirza. And that is what I must fight.
2: Which horse is Messala on again?
1: Bay mare. Look, he's wearing a scarlet cloak.
2: Judah, don't lean on the parapet there. The tiles are loose.
3: Gratus, are you hurt?
4: Oh. Assassin! Call Hort! Former Lieutenant Search!
3: You there! See to the procurator! Who threw that tile?
4: Came from up there, sir!
3: I see them! You men! Into that house! Break down the door if you must!
5: Judah!
2: Soldiers at the door!
5: Stop! This is a private residence!
3: Arrest her!
6: Amra, live! Live! The tears are in my mother! Run, quickly!
2: Judah, save yourself!
7: Shall we take the slave?
3: No! Seal the house and she will starve. Bring these two!
6: Messala.
3: Quiet.
8: Jew.
9: Admit the prisoner to hear the judgment of the procurator.
1: How can there be a judgment when we have had no trial?
3: Have the women taken to the dungeons. I'll deal with them later.
6: Messala.
10: Come on, get in there.
5: Let go of me. Let go of me. How are you dare you?
2: Me?
9: All stand for Procurator Valerius Gratus.
1: Gratus lives. I didn't kill him. How can you hold me for murder if I...
8: Be quiet, or your insides will be exposed for judgment along with your treachery.
9: Is this the man? He's hardly older than you, Messala.
3: This is the would-be assassin, Your Excellency.
9: What grounds have you for suspecting him of the crime?
3: I saw him moments after he hurled the masonry at you, Your Excellency.
9: And he had accomplices, two women.
1: Your Excellency, my sister and mother had nothing to...
3: This man is part of a plot I have discovered to oppose and ultimately overthrow political stability in this region.
1: Oh... Messala.
3: I trust you agree that the death penalty is merited, Your Excellency.
9: Crucifixion, well, there is certainly a case to be answered. I suppose you feel entitled to the estate, Messala, as a reward for uncovering this plot?
3: I would not presume.
9: No, better you do not. Without further evidence, the only crime we can be certain of is the attack upon me. And I cannot understand what kind of fool would act so publicly from his own home and hope to escape. No. For now, the women will remain under lock and key to await the Emperor's pleasure. You will have your reward, Messala. In time. Judah Ben-Hur will die, but let the gods have their sport with him first.
8: How so?
9: Let him work out his hatred of Rome, chained to the oar of one of her warships. Guards! Have this man march to the navy yards at Caesarea. I sentence him to the galleys.
1: Kill me! Kill me, but free my family! Please!
4: Halt!
11: We can water the animals here.
1: And what about the prisoner?
4: No, nothing for you.
12: The peace of the Lord be with you, Decurion.
13: Water, for pity's sake!
1: Shut up!
12: Who are you? Just a carpenter. Joseph of Nazareth. This is my son.
11: Huh?
12: I see your supply wagon is losing a wheel. We can make good the problem at a reasonable price.
11: Now it'll last to Caesarea.
12: Your young prisoner. May I ask what he has done?
11: Oh, he's an assassin. Oh, how much for the wheel?
12: Well, if it's the axle, it's a lot of money.
11: Right.
12: It's only a peg. Make a new peg, knock.
11: Yeah. Underwear.
0: Here, friend.
7: He says, save yourself. But tell me, who are you?
0: Jesus, the carpenter.
7: I am Judah Ben-Hur. Thank you.
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1: Hi, I'm Brooke, and my favourite Bible verse is Isaiah 41:18, which says, I will open up rivers for them on the high places. I will give them fountains of water in the valleys. I fill the desert with pools of water. Rivers fed by springs will flow across the parched ground. That's Isaiah 41.

0: Let's start again, shall we?
1: Okay. 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
0: No! 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I just can't believe you did that.

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1: And now it's time for Silly Songs with Laddie, the part of the show where Laddie comes out and sings a silly song. One day, while talking with Dr. Archibald, Laddie confronts one of his deepest fears.

0: your father? 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
1: That'd be too bad, I'd be so sad, I might get mad, I'd call my dad, that'd be too bad.
0: That'd be too bad.
1: That'd be too bad.
0: Why?
1: Because I love my lips.

0: my, this is more serious than I thought. Laddie, what do you see here?
1: That looks like a lip.
0: What about this?
1: It's a lip.
0: And this?
1: It's a lip, it's a lip, it's a lip, lip, lip, it's a lip, it's a lip, it's a lip, lip, lip, it's a lip, it's a lip, it's a lip, lip, lip, lip, lip, lip, lip.
0: Laddie, tell me about your childhood.
1: When I was just 2 years old, I left my lips out in the cold and they turned blue. What could I do?
0: Oh dear, they turned blue. What could you do?
1: Oh, they turned blue.
0: I see.
1: On the day I got my tooth, I had to kiss my great Aunt Ruth. She had a beard and it felt weird.
0: My, my, she had a beard and it felt weird?
1: She had a beard.
0: Oh.
1: Department came and broke the lock with the crowbar, and I had to spend the next 6 weeks in lip rehab with this kid named Oscar who got stung by a bee right on the lip, and we couldn't even talk to each other until the fifth week because both of our lips were so swollen, and when he did start speaking, he just spoke Polish, and I only knew like 3 words in Polish, except now I know 4 because Oscar taught me the word for lip. Usta.
0: Your friends all laughed. Usta. How do you spell that?
1: I don't know.
0: So what you're saying is that when you were young...
1: They turned blue, what could I do? She had a beard and it felt weird. My friends all laughed. Whoop-da!
0: I'm confused.
1: I love my lip!

0: Have I ever told you how I feel about my nose?
1: Oh, look at the time!
2: Hey guys, it's Andy Kirk. It's hard to imagine Paris without its most famous landmark, the Eiffel Tower. But when it was going up, there were many who thought it would be the ruin of the great city. The famous tower was built for the Paris Centennial Exhibition in 1889, and it was scheduled to stand for only 20 years. But for critics, that was 20 years too long. Construction was barely underway when a committee of 50 writers and artists launched a public campaign against what they called the useless and monstrous Eiffel Tower. The tower proved wildly popular among visitors, but many Paris locals regarded it with contempt. Its opponents kept up a drumbeat of criticism, and the government was determined that when the 20 years were up, the tower was coming down. Nothing, it seemed, could save it. That is, until radio was invented, and it proved to be the tower's salvation. The 1,000-foot structure turned out to be an excellent radio tower that could receive messages from far, far away. And in 1907, the French government decided the tower could not come down. It then managed to survive two wars, and now it's a landmark. Even great monuments around the world have hardship and have to endure things. So for you in your life, stand tall and persevere your problems. I'm Andy Kirk. Super
3: Kids. Helping kids look to God daily.
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So what we got here, folks, is what's called a parable. And a parable is an earthly story with a heavenly meaning. You get my meaning? You see, Jesus used parables a lot to help people understand the truth about who he is and about how he wants us to live, see? So the question here is, how does he want us to live our lives?

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Hi, I'm John Fornoff, producer for Lamplighter Theater. Our goal is to create redemptive entertainment that you can enjoy as a family. Now, from time to time, we'll have stories that may be a little intense for younger listeners. So if you're one of those younger listeners, make sure to get your parent to listen with you. Our standard is the Bible. Great stories that may be intense at times, but always within the boundaries of discretion. Again, thank you for your encouragement.

0: Well, hello there. It's good to have you back. You're always welcome here at Lamplighter Theatre. On our last visit...
1: I have a perfect plan.
2: Is this better than your last perfect plan?
1: It's a plan to escape.
2: What is it?
1: Sandstorm. Look!
2: What?
1: He's headed this way! Yeah!
3: He is an infidel. I can see it in his eyes.
2: I follow Jesus Christ.
3: You will come with us. My father could use another slave.
4: And you?
3: You will get a taste of hell.
5: What is your name?
2: Anselmo.
5: Father, what is it, Jalal?
3: You seem rather friendly with this infidel.
5: Eh? There is hope even for infidels. Don't concern yourself, Jalal.
3: I should have left him with the scorpions.
5: There is one thing you must do for us.
2: Yes?
6: I cannot have a Christian in my household.
2: What do you mean?
6: That you may be a part of our family, but only if you become a Muslim.
2: What?
6: You must renounce Christianity. Anselmo, it would mean but a few words, and you would live like a king in our household.
2: Ahmad, ask everything. Ask life itself from me. But I cannot. I will never renounce my Lord Jesus.
6: It is the simplest thing.
2: It is not for me. Ahmad, may I speak openly with you?
6: Of course.
2: Your sense of gratitude for me saving your daughter is no less than the gratitude I feel toward the one who delivered me.
6: Speak on.
2: I was a slave long before I met you, although I did not know it. Mm-hmm. I was addicted to pleasure, but I found only emptiness. I searched for meaning in the religions of the world, and I found wisdom, but I did not find God. I was alone. Then I remembered what my father had taught me when I was a boy, that Jesus was the path, the truth, and the life. Ahmad, you said you feel indebted to me for saving your daughter's life.
6: Yes, yes, and I always will be.
2: I feel as indebted to Jesus for saving my life. He has not merely rescued me from the jaws of a ferocious beast, but he has delivered me from a far more fearful death. Eternal damnation. How could I abandon him?
6: Very well, then. It appears that it would be fruitless to argue the point any further. You clearly will not be moved.
2: I cannot.
6: Then I suppose we should continue our lives as it has been.
2: Yes.
6: You will wash the entryway tomorrow.
2: I will. You should go back to your room. You need to sleep.
7: I want to talk to you. Why do you not want to be in our family?
2: I'm sorry?
7: Father said you refused his offer to join our family.
2: Oh.
7: Do you not like us?
2: Oh, no. I like all of you very much. And I was deeply moved by the offer. However, your father asked me to do something that I simply cannot do.
7: Give up being a Christian?
2: Yes.
7: But why wouldn't you? You could live like us, sleep in the softest bed and eat the tastiest food. You wouldn't have to be a slave anymore.
2: Amira, I believe there is a worse kind of slavery. I was a slave to sin for much of my life, but Jesus set me free. Why would I go back?
7: My father said you were stubborn.
2: I suppose I am.
7: Oh, I wish you could be a part of our family, Anselmo.
2: That's very kind.
7: But I suppose that could never, ever happen now.
2: Who knows? With God, all things are possible. Shall I continue to play?
7: Please.

0: Anselmo.
1: Leila, what is the matter?
0: It pains me to speak this way to the man who saved my child's life. But I am afraid I must take issue with the way you have been talking with my daughter.
1: Well, what do you mean?
0: She asked me about Jesus. She wanted to know why we didn't believe in him. You are filling her mind with ideas. If Jalal discovered what you are doing, he would have you killed.
1: Yes, you are right. I'm terribly sorry.
0: What would make you even think of discussing such matters with a child?
1: She asked me many questions. And at times, I must say, my words don't know when to stop.
0: What?
1: I cannot help but speak of the one who loves me.
0: This, Jesus?
1: Yes. Jesus is still teaching me about his boundless love. I long to have the same love for him and for others.
0: You speak of your prophet as a friend. I must admit that is truly...
2: Leila, please come!
0: I must go now. Please be careful when you speak to Amira.
1: I will.
3: Christian!
1: Yes?
3: There is no need to go into the house today.
1: Oh, I was going to practice my lute for the midday meal.
3: We do not want you to play today.
1: I see.
3: Follow Hassan. He will take you out to the desert, where you will dig a new well.
1: But it is the hottest part of the day.
3: Slaves do not question their masters. You will do as you are commanded.
1: Yes, Jalal.
0: Yeah.
2: Anselmo is late today. Has anyone seen him?
0: I spoke with him this morning.
4: I have not seen him at all today.
2: He is always here to play music for us. Jalal, have you seen him?
3: Yes. I had some work for him to do.
2: What work?
3: A new well.
2: We have no need of a new well. Where is this well being dug?
3: In the desert.
2: Why have you done this?
3: He has grown lazy and rebellious. He needs to know his place as a slave.
0: Wait. When did you send him out?
3: A few hours ago.
2: He is out there now?
0: He will die from the heat.
3: So be it.
2: You will get him now.
3: Why do you give so much regard to a slave?
2: Slave or not, no one deserves the punishment you have inflicted. Now get him.
3: You have spoiled this man, father. Where did you bring him?
5: To the western edge.
3: Perfect. No water to be found.
6: I doubt that he's still alive.
3: Yes. Imagine my despair. Where is he?
5: He could not have gotten far in this heat.
6: There he is.
5: Where?
6: Follow me!
5: I think he is dead.
3: Perhaps. Christian! Christian!
7: Who is there?
3: Your master. I have come to retrieve you. Get on the horse. Yalla! Hurry!
7: I cannot.
3: I command you to get on the horse.
7: I am unable to stand.
3: Worthless slave. I do not even like touching your kind, much less carrying you. But I suppose...
5: Jalal! What is it?
3: Estopian! It stung me!
5: Help, Habib! I must get Jahal! Boom! The
8: poison will spread quickly.
6: Yes, yes.
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2: I will be back, Jalal.
0: What did the physician say?
2: Well, he gave him medicine which is supposed to treat the poison. But he has a high fever. And as you can hear, he is in much pain.
4: May I speak with him?
2: Ah, Amira, I do not believe he wants to see anyone at the moment. He seems to be irritated with everyone and everything.
0: What he needs is sleep.
2: Yes.
4: Is he going to be all right, Father?
2: Well, the doctor was able to treat it quickly. That is good.
0: I will get a cool wet cloth for him.
12: How is he, Layla?
0: He is in much pain. I need to take this cool cloth to him.
12: Of course. Would it help if I played for him?
0: Oh, I don't know. You're still recovering yourself.
12: I would like to play for him.
0: I hate to say this, but the very sight of you may upset him more.
12: I know, but the lute has a special way of helping someone sleep.
0: You have helped Amira sleep many times, but...
12: I would like to try.
0: You are a good man, Anselmo. You may try.

0: You need to sleep, Jalal.
1: I cannot sleep. My head is on fire.
0: The doctor said rest is the only thing that will help you now. I'm going to leave you alone.
1: Yes. I need quiet. Please.
0: Call me in if you need anything.
2: Jalal?
1: What are you doing here?
2: I wanted to play for you. To help you sleep.
1: How can I sleep? With an infidel at the foot of my bed!
2: But music can be soothing.
1: You are the cause of my suffering. Your music will only worsen it.
2: I'm going to start playing. You may ask me to stop if it is not helping.
1: Just leave. Leave!

0: Good morning.
1: Good morning, Anselmo.
2: Good morning.
0: I was told you wanted me to come early today. Would you like music at breakfast?
1: No. No, sit with us.
0: At the table?
1: Yes.
2: We wanted to talk to you before Amira and Jalal wake.
0: How is Jalal?
2: He had a restful night's sleep.
0: Oh, good.
1: Anselmo, we see in you something different than we see in Jalal. Mm-hmm. You played the lute for him, even though it was his hatred of you that caused him to be sick. We do not carry the same hatred that Jalal does for Christians, but you take this matter one step further. You say that this Jesus teaches you to love your enemies.
2: This kind of love is... It's hard to comprehend.
0: I know. But it is because of this great love that Christ gave up his own life. He gave his blood because he loved even those who hated him.
1: And for me, there is more. When the lion threatened my daughter's life, The first thing you did was to ask God for help. When I first saw the lion, it never entered my mind to pray. I do pray 5 times a day, but I feel that my God is so far away.
2: We have a religion.
1: Mm.
2: You have a relationship.
1: Yes.
2: Can a mere man be so close to God?
0: We can know him personally. Our father Abraham was called a friend of God. It is our sin that separates us from him. And it is Jesus who is the bridge between God and man.
2: Can you teach us about him?
1: Yes, please.
0: With all the gladness of my heart. I must say, this is one of the most extraordinary days of my life.
1: Mine as well.
2: I feel as though a heavy burden has been lifted from my shoulders.
1: Yes. And yet, with one burden lifted, there is also one that has been added.
0: What do you mean?
1: Jalal.
2: Oh, we need to be wise in what we say.
0: I agree. I will say nothing, and we will continue as we have been.
2: Very good.
3: Mother!
2: Oh.
3: Father, are we not going to have breakfast?
1: Yes. We wanted to talk to Anselmo first.
2: Yes.
3: What were you talking about?
1: We'll tell you everything in time.
2: Yes.
3: Then may we eat now?
1: Yes. Let us eat.
3: Are you feeling better, Jalal?
4: Yes. Though my head still hurts.
3: Would you like Anselmo to come and ask God to heal you?
4: What?
3: He will ask God to help you feel better.
4: I do not associate with infidels.
3: Mother and father asked Anselmo to pray for them.
4: What are you saying?
3: This morning, I saw Anselmo praying, and mother was crying.
4: She was crying? Why?
3: I don't know. She was crying and laughing at the same time. No one would tell me why.
4: I need to get out of bed.
3: But you are sick.
4: Not anymore.
5: Jalal, you sent for me.
4: Yes. The Christian has to be dealt with.
5: Why?
4: He has been talking to my parents about his religion.
5: What?
4: I cannot stand for this.
5: Of course not.
4: Meet with me in the stable in 2 hours. We kill the infidel tonight.
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1: Do you need Anselmo to play for you tonight, Amira?
3: No. I am sleepy enough. Is he playing for Jalal tonight?
1: No.
3: Good. Because I think Jalal is angry with him.
1: Oh, he is always angry with Anselmo.
3: No, it is different this time. He was angry that Anselmo prayed for you.
1: What?
3: I heard Anselmo praying for you. When I told Jalal, he seemed very angry.
1: You told Jalal that Anselmo was praying for us?
3: And that Mother was crying.
1: What did he say?
3: He didn't say anything. But he suddenly felt well again. He jumped out of bed.
1: Oh, Amira, now you need to get up.
3: What?
1: Find your mother and go to the boat dock.
3: Why are we going to the boat dock?
1: No questions. Do what I say. Now. Anselmo, wake up.
9: What is it?
1: Jalal found out.
0: What is he going to do?
1: I am sure he wants nothing short of your blood.
0: I am willing to die.
1: I am as well, but let's ask God to spare us. Escape out the window. Run down to the boat dock and untie the boat.
0: But I
1: will distract him. You must take my wife and daughter to safety. I will meet you at the dock.
0: You're leaving as well? Surely Jalal would not hurt his own family.
1: He may want our blood as much as yours. Go! Out the window!
10: Where is he?
1: He is gone from here for good. Jalal, this is my home. You and your friends, put your weapons away.
10: You are hiding him. Tell me where he is.
1: He is a good man. I will not let you kill him.
10: You believe as he does, do you not? You are an infidel as much as he. I cannot kill my own father, but I cannot speak for what my friends will do. Now tell me where he is.
0: Where are they?
2: Anselmo!
0: Layla, Amira, here!
3: What is happening? Where is my father?
0: He is on his way from the house. Come, let us get inside the boat. We will wait for him there.
2: Amira, stay
0: with Anselmo. Where are you going?
2: Ahmad needs me. I can reason with Jalal.
0: No, he is beyond reason. Ahmad wants you to stay with me. I will untie the boat and we'll be ready when he comes.
10: Christian!
0: Hide!
10: Come outside and face me! If you have true faith in your God, he will protect you from my sword! Come outside, you cowardly worm!
11: Jalal!
10: Have you found him?
11: No, he is nowhere in the slave's quarters.
10: Ah, he must be hiding in the house. Habib, you and the others, search for him.
11: Yes, Jalal. We will find him.
0: Where is Ahmad?
10: Christian! Show yourself! Or I will burn down every wall of this house!
0: Oh, no!
10: Christian!
0: I should give myself up.
2: No! Jalal will kill you!
0: I am not afraid to die.
2: He is no longer in control of himself. I see now he may kill us as well.
10: This is your final chance!
0: Oh, dear God, give me wisdom. What should I do?
10: Hand me your torch, Hassan!
3: Mother, is he going to burn down our house?
10: I promise you this, Christian! A small taste of hell!
3: No!
0: We have to go.
2: What?
0: If they see us here, we will not be able to get away in time. We have to row away from shore.
12: What about Ahmed?
0: This is what your husband would want me to do.
12: I will not leave him.
0: Here, row with me.
12: I cannot leave him.
0: Please, Layla. They see us!
13: There they are! Get the boat!
0: We must go faster!
13: Get the rifles, Hassan! Yalla, yalla!
0: Row!
12: Ahmed!
0: Hurry!
3: Father!
12: Ahmed could be in the house!
0: Faster, row with me!
13: Jalal, here is your rifle!
0: Faster!
3: My father!
12: I'm there!
0: Keep rowing! A little farther and we'll be out of his range!
13: You will suffer! My hands, Christian! I will kill you!
3: Amira!
0: Oh, God, please help us!

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1: We shouldn't celebrate yet. 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
1: This is Vision Kids.
2: Vision Kids.
3: Oh, not this song.
4: All right, come on, Archie, let's sing this one. It's one of my favorites.
3: We already sang it once. I really don't want to go back there
4: again. It's a classic.
3: Please, no.
4: And it's for the kids.
3: Oh, all right.
5: If my lips ever left my mouth, packed a bag and headed

0: your father? Fascinating! So what you're saying is, if your lips left you...
1: That'd be too bad, I'd be so sad, I might get mad, I'd call my dad, that'd be too bad.
0: That'd be too bad?
1: That'd be too bad.
0: Why?
1: Because I love my lips.

0: Oh my, this is more serious than I thought. Larry, what do you see here?
1: That looks like a lip.
0: What about this?
1: It's a lip.
0: And this?
1: It's a lip, it's a lip, it's a lip, lip, lip, it's a lip, it's a lip, it's a lip, lip, lip, it's a lip, it's a lip, it's a lip, lip, lip, lip, lip, lip, lip.
0: Larry, tell me about your childhood.
1: When I was just 2 years old, I left my lips out in the cold and they turned blue. What could I do?
0: Oh dear, they turned blue. What could you do?
1: Oh, they turned blue.
0: I see.
1: On the day I got my tooth, I had to kiss my great Aunt Ruth. She had a beard, and it felt weird.
0: My, my, she had a beard, and it felt weird?
1: She had a beard.
0: Oh!
1: 10 days after I turned 8, got my lips stuck in a gate. My friends all laughed, and I just stood there until the fire department came and broke the lock with the crowbar, and I had to spend the next 6 weeks in lip rehab with this kid named Oscar who got stung by a bee right on the lip, and we couldn't even talk to each other until the 5th week because both of our lips were so swollen, and when he did start speaking, he just spoke Polish, and I only knew like 3 words in Polish, except now I know 4 because Oscar taught me the word for lip, usta.
0: Your friends all laughed, usta. How do you spell that?
1: I don't know.
0: So what you're saying is that when you were young...
1: They turned blue, what could I do? She had a beard and it felt weird. My friends all laughed. What the?
0: I'm confused.
1: I love my lips.
2: Helping kids look to God.

0: 24/7 and just for us.
1: This is Vision Kids.
2: Hi, I'm Quinn, and my favorite Bible verse is Isaiah 53:6. It says, "We all like sheep have gone astray. Each of us has turned to our own way. And the Lord has laid on him the iniquity of us all." That's Isaiah 53:6. And this

Junior. I'm trying very hard every day to do what's right. Like obey my parents and love my friends. And well,

0: Hey guys, it's Andy Kirk. In August 1914, the Germans were driving relentlessly for Paris. They were less than 40 miles away by the beginning of September. That's when French troops made a last-ditch stand at the River Marne, and it seemed almost certain the French would be crushed and their capital city captured. There were 6,000 soldiers in Paris that could help make the difference, but there was no way to get them to the front. Then one of the generals realized that it could mobilize the taxi cabs of Paris to carry the soldiers, then they could save the war. The word went out, and patriotic cabbies emptied out their passengers, explaining proudly that they had to go to battle. 600 cabs lined up at the appointed hour, and General Galliani, the military commander of Paris, came out to expect them. "Here's something you don't see every day," was his comment. Right then, the soldiers loaded up and they went off to war in the cabs. This amazing story of an unlikely hero shows us that often we feel ordinary, just like the cabbies, but in the right circumstances, we can be just that. Ordinary heroes. I'm Andy Kirk. Super
1: Kids. 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
2: Hi, I'm Bella, and my favourite Bible verse is Mark 11:24,
3: which says,
2: "So I tell you to ask for what you want in prayer,
3: and if you believe that you have received those things,
2: then they will be yours."
3: That's Mark 11:24.
2: And this is Vision Kids.
4: Vision Kids!

0: see what you're saying. All right, I understand. Now, let's suppose that this is true. You still look rather rupee, but I know what we can do. Just step behind this curtain. It will only take a minute. There's a closet in the corner, and you'll like what I've got in it. You'll find my royal armor there. Now, Danny, put it on. Yes, now you'll look much bigger when the battle lines are drawn. One more thing you'll need, I think. Pick up my royal sword. It's a big one and a beauty. The best we could afford. Once you've got it all together, I think you will agree. You're bound to do much better if you try to look like me. Oh, dear.
1: You know, I think maybe I should just be plain old me.
0: Oh, yes. Well, I suppose. But have you seen Goliath? Why, he's just...

0: nothing to do. Oh dear.
1: Helping kids look to God daily.
2: This is Vision Kids.

0: Hey guys, it's Andy Kirk here. Sometimes we feel as though we can't keep on going. How about all those superheroes that are out there that we watch? I'm sure they sometimes feel like they could give up, but they keep on trying. I think the only reason that they defeat the bad guys is because they have a secret weapon. It's not often mentioned. It's called perseverance. There's a story about a frog who fell into some milk one time and he was just going to give up. He wasn't a superhero, he was just an ordinary frog, but he just kept going around and around and around and persevered until ultimately that milk turned to butter and he jumped straight out. Perseverance is what was needed for the frog, it's what's needed for superheroes, and ultimately it's what's needed for us. Practice that this week, guys. Perseverance. I'm Andy Kirk. Super
1: Kids. Helping kids look to God daily.
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Ba ba moo, roar hoo hoo.

0: This is Vision Kids,
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Hey, I'm Eddie, and my favourite Bible verse is Luke 6:31, which says, "Treat people the way that you want them to treat you." That's Luke 6:31. And this is Vision Kids.

0: G'day, it's Andy Kirk here. A child found a butterfly's cocoon in his garden. One day, a small hole appeared. The boy sat for hours in his garden watching as the butterfly struggled through the opening. He decided to help the butterfly escape from its cocoon, so he grabbed some scissors and cut the remaining bit of the cocoon. The butterfly started to emerge easily, but it had a swollen body and shriveled wings. The boy kept watching the butterfly because he expected it to open up its wings and fly. He watched and watched, but nothing happened. The butterfly spent the rest of its life crawling around with a swollen body and shriveled wings. It was never able to fly. What this boy did not understand was that the restricting cocoon and the struggle required for the butterfly to get through the tiny opening was nature's way of forcing fluid from the body of the butterfly into its wings so that it would be ready for flight once it achieved its freedom from the cocoon. Sometimes, struggles are exactly what we need in our life. If nature allowed us to go through our life without any obstacles, it would cripple us. We would not be as strong as what we could have been. So, enjoy the process. I'm Andy Kirk. Super
1: Kids. 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

0: everyone's got a water buffalo and everyone does not have a water buffalo. 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And are you prepared to deal with that? I don't think so. Just stop being so silly.
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2: Everybody got a baby kangaroo. 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
2: Hi, I'm Evelyn, and my favourite Bible verse is John 3:16,
0: which says,
2: "For God so loved the world that he gave his one and only Son,
0: that whoever believes in him shall not perish but have eternal life."
2: That's John 3:16,
0: and this is Vision Kids.
3: Vision Kids!

my mother's womb. I praise you because I am fearfully and wonderfully made. Your works are wonderful, I know that full well. My frame was not hidden from you when I was made in the secret place. When I was woven together in the depths of the earth, your eyes saw my unformed body. All the days

0: 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The reality television entry on Wikipedia lists over 300 current and former reality TV series. Included are Survivor, Big Brother, and a show Who's Your Daddy, which paired a woman searching for her biological father, seven imposters, a restraining order for her birth father if he lost the competition, and a $100,000 prize. Mercifully, this show was cancelled after only one episode. Reality TV is so pervasive that it now has its own network. And according to The Economist, one out of every seven teenagers hopes to attain fame through an appearance on a reality TV show. There is no doubt that reality television is popular. But please understand, these shows aren't reality. Entertaining, maybe. Realistic, not at all. But that doesn't prevent people from thinking that what they see on TV is how the world really is. When people's problems come their way, they get distorted by their perception of reality based upon what they see on these shows. I think we need to give ourselves a bit of a reality check and realize we live in the real world and we can actually make a real difference. Let's focus on the things that are real and not spend our time on the things that aren't. I'm Andy Kirk. Super
1: Kids. Helping kids look to God.

0: to get to heaven.
1: Maybe we can take a taxi. I'm really good at calling taxis. Taxi! Yoo-hoo! Taxicab! Taxi!
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0: Asian kids.
1: Hi, I'm Levi, and my favorite Bible verse is Philippians chapter 4, verse 13,
2: which is, I can do all things through Christ who strengthens me.
1: That's

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0: guys, it's Andy Kirk. A man crashed his car, which ended up in a ditch. After a few unsuccessful attempts to get his car out, he sat on his bumper and waited for help to arrive. A farmer arrived with a big, powerful horse. The farmer hitched up his horse to the car and yelled, "Pull Nelly," but the horse didn't move. He said, "Pull Buster," but still the horse didn't move. Next, the farmer yelled, "Pull Coco," but once again, the big strong horse stayed still. Finally, he yelled, "Pull, buddy," and all of a sudden, the horse pulled and pulled, and the car came out of the ditch. The man thanked the farmer, but asked why he got the horse's name wrong. The farmer said he didn't get it wrong, but the horse is blind, and he thought if he was the only one pulling, he wouldn't even try. You know, we're often like Buddy. We won't try something unless we think there are others helping. The truth is that we have the strength in us to achieve so much more. So don't wait to be tricked into doing something, but just give it a go. I'm Andy Kirk. Super
1: Kids. 24/7.
2: And just for us.

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1: Hi, I'm Josh, and my favorite Bible verse is Joshua 1:9,
2: which says,
1: "This is my command, be strong and courageous.
2: Do not be afraid or discouraged, for the Lord your God is with you wherever you go."
1: That was Joshua 1:9,
2: and this is Vision Kids.
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0: taken. 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And I say I eat what top breeders recommend. No, I do my exercises. You got to practice.
1: Hey guys, it's Andy Kirk. In the fading days of the Roman Empire, a 16-year-old boy was abducted into slavery by savages outside the border of the civilized world. They took him to a remote land beyond the sea where he labored under the harshest conditions. The boy had never been very religious, but in desperation, he began to pray to God every day that he might survive his horrible ordeal. After more than 5 years in bondage, he was able to escape. He walked 200 miles to a seaport where he found passage on a ship that carried him away. Eventually, he returned home to joyous parents who begged him never to leave again. But night after night, he was tormented by dreams and visions, beckoning him back to the land of his kidnappers. And that's exactly what he did. The boy lived in what is now England, and his kidnappers were Celtic tribesmen from across the water in Ireland. And that's how a young Briton named Patricius grew into an old Irishman named Patrick. St. Patrick, to be exact. The patron saint of Ireland is actually an Englishman by birth. You see, sometimes things that start off as a bad thing end up being the very thing that defines who we are. It's all a matter of perception. I'm Andy Kirk. Super
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2: Father's Day is here again. It's time to celebrate. Amen. The things that make my dad go red, like that bald spot on his head.

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5: Hi, I'm Luca, and my favourite Bible verse is Psalm 63, verse 1, which says, "You God are my God. Earnestly I seek you. I thirst for you. My whole being longs for you.
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2: How awesome is the Lord Most High, the great King over all the earth. 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Come and see what God has done, how awesome his works.
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1: This is Vision Kids.

0: guys, it's Andy Kirk. The words think and thank come from the same original word, which reminds us that being thankful comes from thinking about all the great things we have in our life. If I was to ask you to think of the three best things you have in life, I'm sure you could and very quickly respond and then be thankful for these things. When we don't think of these things, we actually spend our time wishing we had other things that we don't have. So today, why not spend our time thinking and being thankful for all the things that we do have? I'm Andy Kirk. Super
1: Kids. This is Vision Kids.

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0: 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I need a hurricane. And more waves. Oh, and everybody rock back and forth. It's a terrible storm. 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
1: Stop!
0: Thank you, Jesus.
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5: You might get tired of swinging on a tree. Even a monkey could. But if you get tired, whatever you do,

Hey guys, it's Andy Kirk here. Today I want to talk about the 90-10 principle. It will change your life. This principle is that 10% of life is made up of what actually happens to you, and 90% of life is decided by how you react. You can't control the 10% of whether someone's saying a hurtful word, a teacher being a bit hard to get along with, or bullies. But you can respond in a positive way, and that's the 90%. You determine that 90%. So today, whatever comes your way, make sure you're responding in a positive manner. I'm Andy Kirk. Super Kids.

0: Wow.
1: You know what, children? 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And the bar-bars aren't in the Bible. I put the bar-bars in later. Can you do it without the bar-bar do bar-bar? It's very hard, so let's try it.
0: Ready, set, go!
1: We all like sheep have gone astray. Shh. Each of us has turned to his own way. Shh. But the Lord has laid on him the iniquity of us all. Sing, oh, by Isaiah 53, 6. That's it. Everyone together. 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

0: 36. Wow. 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Wait, wait. 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Now I'm going to give you lots of claps now. 150. Well done. You did well.
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3: 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Romans 12, verse 2.
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2: Hi, welcome to Quick Sticks, quick Bible stories for the everyday. I'm Bella and today I'm here with Mum.
3: G'day!
2: We've been talking about Paul, who had lots of adventures while he went around telling people about Jesus. In one town Paul visited, there were some people who didn't like him talking about Jesus, and they caused a big riot. Paul was taken to the local army barracks so the guards could find out what was happening.
3: Paul was a Roman citizen, and so they took him to the governor of the land to be judged because they thought he had caused the riot. The governor couldn't find anything wrong with Paul, but kept him with the guards to keep the Jewish leaders happy.
2: After 2 years, there was a new governor, and when he spoke with Paul, he suggested that Paul should go to Jerusalem to be judged. But Paul said that Caesar, who was the king over all the land, should judge him instead. This meant that Paul would have to be able to tell Caesar about Jesus. The new governor agreed with Paul and sent him to Rome, in Italy, where Caesar's palace was.
3: To get to Rome, guards had to take Paul on a boat across a big sea. Now, when it was time to get onto the boat, Paul was warned by God that there was going to be trouble on the journey. And so he talked to the officer of the ship and told him that they should wait a bit longer before they left. But the officer listened more to the captain than to Paul and decided that they should go anyway. So all the men and Paul went onto the ship and started to sail out of the harbour. A short time later, a huge storm came up and blew them out to sea. The storm went for many days and nights. It was so big that the men couldn't see the sun in the daytime or the stars at night.
2: How do you think the men were feeling on the boat? I'm sure that they wished they had listened to Paul and stayed on land.
3: After the storm had raged for many days, Paul stood in front of the men and said, "Men, you should have listened to me and not sailed. But I tell you not to be worried because no one will die, only the ship will be lost. An angel of God visited me last night and said, 'Do not fear, Paul. You must be taken to Caesar and God will keep everyone alive who's sailing with you. Therefore, feel happier, for I believe God and that it will turn out just as God told me.'"
2: On the 14th night of the storm, the boat came close to land and hit rocks near the shore. The men were going to jump overboard, but Paul told them to stay together and gave them food because they'd been too scared to eat. There were 266 people on the ship, and all of them were able to get to shore safely. Everyone was safe, just as Paul had said they would be. Paul knew right at the start that they shouldn't have travelled on the boat. God had warned Paul by giving him a knowing inside. Sometimes God will talk to us in the same way, but God still has a plan to save Paul and the other men, even though they'd got themselves in a tricky situation.
3: That's a good reminder for us to always listen on the inside to see if God's warning us or telling us something as well.
2: Have a great day.
3: Bye.
0: Helping kids look to God daily.
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0: about the mum and dad verse, because there's lots of mums and dads here, children. So if your dad is crusty and your mum's in a flap... Children, put your hands up if your dad is ever crusty. Oh, no! Children, keep your hands up if your dad is crusty and he's here today. Oh, no!
1: Go and stop it, kids. Put your hands down.
0: Children, put your hands up if your mum is sometimes gets in a flap. Oh, no! Hands down, hands down. Children, put your hands up if sometimes you're naughty. Hands down. Mums and dads, put your hands up if sometimes your children are naughty. Oh! Well,
2: if your dad is crying.

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5: Do not conform any longer to the pattern of this world, but be transformed by the renewing of your mind. Then you'll be able to test and approve what God's will is, His good, pleasing, and perfect will. Romans 12, verse 2. This verse reminds me that when I spend time reading the Bible and learning what God says, my mind starts to think more like what God wants it to do. It helps me choose what's right, even if others around me aren't doing the same. And the best part is, when I follow God's way, I can have a happy and successful life, because His way is always the best way. You don't have to do what everyone else is doing. When you let God change how you think by reading His word, you'll start making wiser choices, and you'll see how good His plans are for your life.
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0: goodness, Riley. Riley. Oh, Mrs. Riley? Hi, I'm here to bring you your medication.
1: You. It's you. I knew the day was coming.
0: Huh?
1: What's your name?
0: Mandy.
1: Mandy? Oh. That's not it. What are you doing here?
0: I'm volunteering. Here's your medication. I'll get you some water.
1: There's something I have to do.
0: I know. Take your medication.
1: No. It's something bigger.
0: What?
1: What did you say your name was?
0: Mandy.
1: Mandy. Stay in and talk with me, Mandy. Would you?
0: All right.
1: You have to help me figure out what I'm supposed to do.
0: How would I do that?
1: Just sit. You reminded me of something. Someone. But it's gone. I have to think.
0: I'm sorry, Mrs. Riley, but...
1: Would you hand me my paintbrushes in the box there? Please, hurry.
0: Yes, ma'am.
2: Hi, this is Chris. Welcome to Adventures in Odyssey.
3: Hi there. Welcome to Odyssey. I'm John Avery Whittaker, but most folks around here call me Whit. Why don't you get the whole family together and join us for another exciting adventure in Odyssey?
1: I have to remember. I promised.
0: She keeps talking about something being very important.
1: Oh, I get so angry with myself.
0: What's so important, Mrs. Riley?
4: What in the world is going on here?

0: so strange, Dr. Jennings. Sometimes she talks about the past, well, like it was yesterday. But then she can't remember what we did 5 minutes ago.
1: That's normal for patients like Agnes. They can behave so normally that you wonder why she's in here. And then the next minute she's lost in her own thoughts, her own world, and as helpless as a child.
0: She keeps talking about something being very important, but I don't know what it means.
1: It's anyone's guess what she's thinking, but I'm glad you're around. Agnes likes you. I think you'll be good for her.
0: How is she doing today?
1: Better. She's calmed down. Painting like there's no tomorrow, but at least she's not so agitated now.
0: Can I visit her?
1: Definitely. I'll see you after you finish your morning rounds.
0: Okay. Bye. Mrs. Riley.
2: Oh, come in, Mandy.
0: Okay. Oh, another painting. What's this one gonna be?
2: A train. Did I tell you my husband used to fix train cars?
0: Your husband?
2: Mm-hmm. Wilbur Lee. But this isn't one of his trains. This is another one.
0: Is your husband still alive?
2: Oh, yes. He's probably out back in the garden.
0: Out back?
2: Don't tell him this, but I'm planning a little party for him. His birthday is coming up. It's on the calendar.
0: It is? Oh, your calendar is still in July. It's the 2nd of August now. I'll change it.
2: Well, thank you, dear.
0: Oh, is his birthday today?
2: No, it's the 28th. Why do you ask?
0: You have the date circled.
2: I do.
0: Uh-huh. And you've written J-O underneath.
2: J-O? That's it! J-O. Does that mean anything to you?
0: No.
2: I should know what that means. What does it mean? What is it?
0: Somebody's initials?
2: No. But it's very important.
0: Important how?
2: And it's happening today. I have to remember. I promised. Oh, I get so angry with myself.
0: It's okay, Mrs. Riley. Calm down.
2: August 2nd. J. Oh, August. I have to remember.
0: We'll talk about it. Maybe it'll come back.
2: I don't want to talk about it. We do too much talk around here. I have to think. Why can't I think? August 2nd. J. Wait a minute. I know what I need.
0: What?
2: Can you pull that chair up to the closet?
0: Okay.
2: Wait, just steady it for me. I don't want to fall down.
0: Mrs. Riley, what are you doing? Wait. I don't think you should be standing up there.
2: Oh, I have to find something.
0: Oh, look, if you just get down.
2: Oh, it's not here.
0: Mrs. Riley, please get down. Oh, I'd better go get Dr. Jennings.
3: This is Vision Kids.
0: Mr. Riley.
4: Oh, hello, Mandy. What are you doing here?
0: Volunteering. What are you doing here?
4: I've come to see Agnes. Dr. Jennings called.
0: You know her?
4: Well, I sure hope so. She's my wife.
0: Mrs. Riley is your wife?
4: Last I checked. Didn't the name Riley give you a clue?
0: I guess it should have, but she kept saying her husband's name was Wilbur.
4: Oh, well, that was her first husband. He died 30 years ago. She gets mixed up sometimes. So, what's wrong with her? Do you know why the doctor called me?
0: She got a little upset.
4: Upset? What about?
0: It's hard to explain. You better talk to Dr. Jennings.
4: I'd like to see Agnes first. Agnes, it's me, Tom.
0: Hello, Mrs. Riley.
2: Oh, come on in. Hello, Mandy. Hello, Tom.
4: Hello, Agnes. How are you? Look at all the paintings.
2: Mandy, please be a dear and hand me another brush.
0: Here you go. That's a beautiful painting. Is it a maple tree?
2: It is. I just finished one of the lake.
4: Well, these weren't here the last time I came. Did you paint all of them in the last week? Agnes?
0: She painted all of them in the last 2 days.
4: Really? I never knew she could paint so fast. Agnes, why are you in such a hurry?
2: It's very important.
4: Well, what is? Agnes?
0: What's so important, Mrs. Riley?
2: I have to remember. There's something I have to do today.
4: Today?
0: Ever since I came in a few days ago, she's been talking about something important. And then she started talking about something that's supposed to happen today. She has it circled on her calendar. See?
4: J-O. J-O. Well, I wonder what that means.
0: I asked, but she can't remember. And look at this.
4: That's her favorite watch. She won't get a new one even though the battery won't work.
0: But look, the date is set to August 2nd. And that's not all. She wrote the date in lipstick on her mirror.
4: Oh, I don't get it. Agnes, please tell me, what's happening today? What in the world is going on here?
2: I have to find out. It's almost time.
4: Well, don't get yourself worked up. Maybe I better talk to Dr. Jennings now. Stay with her, will you, Mandy?
0: Sure. Mrs. Riley, maybe you could talk to me about your paintings.
2: I don't have time. I have to go somewhere.
1: So Mandy told you everything that's happened?
4: Mostly, I think. What's wrong with Agnes, Doc? I could barely get her to talk to me. She's never done that before. Even when she can't remember who I am, she'll usually say something to me.
1: We don't know. For some reason, Mandy's the only one she'll connect with lately.
4: It's strange.
1: And you have no idea why today is so important. A birthday? An anniversary of some sort?
4: It doesn't mean anything to me, but I can check into it. Maybe go through some of her old calendars. She collected them. She has quite a few.
1: It might help, Agnes, if you would. Help her to sort things out in her mind. Give her some peace.
4: I'll get right on it.

0: Whit?
1: Oh, hi, Tom. Hello, Mandy.
2: Hi, Mr. Whitaker.
0: Thanks for coming so quickly. I was afraid you wouldn't be able to get away.
1: Oh, well, Jack was there and agreed to watch the shop. I guess Joanne is out of town and he closed his place while the floor's being redone. But anyway, how can I help?
0: Grab a calendar from that stack.
1: All right.
0: Mandy and I have already started looking.
1: Okay. What am I looking for?
0: Anything important in the month of August. Specifically, anything referring to J.O.
1: Okay. And you said on the phone that this will help Agnes?
0: We hope so.
2: Here's something, Mr. Riley. Take a look.
0: It's the same thing she has on her calendar at Hillingdale.
1: J.O.
2: And it's August 2nd.
0: Yes, but this calendar's 20 years old.
1: So I should be looking at August 2nd on these calendars?
0: Well, let's see. I'm not sure. Seems like as good a place to start as any.
1: Well, there's nothing for August 2nd on this one.
0: How old is it?
1: 17 years.
0: Well, I wonder why it's not marked down every year if the date is so important. Wait a minute. 20 years ago, I broke my back. So she made this entry around the time she was helping take care of me.
1: Well, could J.O. be a reference to that?
0: No, I'm not seeing how it connects.
2: I asked Agnes if it was initials, and she said no.
1: Oh, wait a minute. Here it is again. J.O. Same date. This calendar is from 10 years ago.
0: 10 years ago?
1: Yeah.
0: Well, that's when I first took Agnes to Hillingdale.
1: Well, that's kind of strange, isn't it? That she would mark down when she went to Hillingdale?
2: Do you remember her talking about August 2nd?
0: Come to think of it, I do. I remember something strange about that day. On the ride over to Hillingdale, she kept saying she was supposed to go somewhere else. She nearly had a fit when I pulled in because she kept telling me it was the wrong place. But by then, she was awfully confused and I didn't think about it at the time.
1: So she's got this date circled 10 years ago and 20 years ago and today. Well, maybe we should check the calendar from 30 years ago.
0: I don't think we have that one. They only go back as long as we've been married.
1: And Agnes has never said anything about something in August?
0: Never.
1: Huh.
0: We've been married for 27 years. I know she's never mentioned anything special about that date. I got it. Hello. Dr. Jennings? What? She... Yeah. But how is that possible? Well, yes. Yeah, yes.

0: tell us what happened.
1: Well, she was in a state, you know, obsessing about trying to remember whatever it is. And she was determined to come down here to the library. So I authorized the nurse to bring her down.
2: The library?
3: Did she say what she was looking for?
1: Well, she was confused, same as earlier. But she was searching for something. She kept pulling books off the shelves and dropping them on the floor. These here. After about 15 minutes, she went back to her room. I saw her in the hall, and she was very different.
0: Different? How?
1: She was ecstatic, singing like she'd been freed from prison. About an hour later, a nurse checked on her, and, well, she wasn't there. A back door was left open.
0: Oh, boy.
1: The police are checking the grounds, the roads, everywhere.
0: Yes, and I'll be joining them.
1: Well, I think you'll help her more if you stay here.
0: What do you mean?
1: I don't believe that Agnes would have left unless she knew where she was going. I'm wondering if she found something in one of the books that set her off. Since you know her better than I do, maybe you could figure out what she found and where she's going.
0: Well, then let's look. But we've got to hurry.
3: Does she have any of these books at home, Tom?
0: I don't recognize any of them.
3: This is different seasons. Does that one ring a bell?
0: No, sure doesn't. Let's see, this one is The 4 Million by O. Henry. What do you have there, Mandy?
2: Taxes Made Easy and The Good Investment Guide. Books about money?
1: This is Of Mice and Men. Certainly a diverse selection.
0: I don't see a pattern here to any of this. This is just a waste of time.
3: Wait a minute. Now, everybody just step back.
0: What is it, Whit?
3: Look at the books she chose. You notice anything?
1: Well, they look similar.
3: Yes, that's my point.
2: You're right. All of the covers are red.
1: With gold lettering.
3: Now, why would Agnes be looking for a book with that specific coloring?
0: I can't imagine why she'd... Oh, wait a minute. I think I know which book it is. Come on to the house. Red with gold lettering. It's her journals, I know it.
3: Where are they?
0: Well, I'm not sure. Would you check under the bed, Mandy?
2: Sure.
0: She's got 5 or 6 of them.
3: I'll check the cabinet.
0: Now, let me see. Where would she have put them? The longer she's gone, the harder it's going to be to find her.
2: Wait a minute.
0: What is it?
2: I think I may know where they are.
0: Where?
2: This morning, she had me move a chair over to the closet so she could stand on it and find something. Maybe she was looking for the journals.
3: Check the top of the closet.
0: I think you're onto something, Mandy. Bingo!
3: The diaries?
0: It's a box. And if this is what I'm thinking... Yep, she put a bunch of her personal things in this box. Ah, here they are. She's got 5 or 6 of them.
2: Red with gold lettering.
0: Yep, and she has kept those since she was a girl. I should have looked here in the first place. Wait a minute, wait, look, there's a letter shoved in this one.
3: Yeah, addressed to the Condi Mission in Sri Lanka.
0: Well, I don't know what that is, but it's marked Attention J-O.
2: J-O? Oh, that must be the Joe on the calendar. It's somebody she knows.
0: Now we're getting somewhere.
3: But the envelope is marked Return to Sender.
0: You're right.
3: Tom, I've never seen these pictures of Agnes before.
0: Well, I'd be surprised if you've seen any pictures of her, Whit. Don't you remember?
3: Huh?
0: She hated having her picture taken.
3: Huh.
0: In fact, most of the ones we took were with her hand in front of her face. These are probably the only 2 good pictures I have of her.
2: She's very pretty.
0: I like to think so. Put these pictures aside, will you, Whit?
3: Yeah, sure. Why?
0: Well, the police want a more recent picture of her to circulate. Dr. Jennings said they'd be checking the bus station, the trains, the airport.
3: Well, she can't get far. She didn't have any money, did she?
0: I doubt it.
2: But if they're checking the buses, trains, and planes, how will she get anywhere?
4: Hey there! Lady! You okay? You really shouldn't be out on the road all alone, honey.
5: I need a ride.
4: Oh? Where are you headed?
5: Loon Lake.
4: Loon Lake, I declare.
5: Yes, Loon Lake.
4: Well, hop in. Good thing for you, I'm going in that direction.

0: Where is Agnes going? Will Tom, Whit, and Mandy be able to find her? Stay tuned for scenes from our next show. Adventures in Odyssey is a presentation of Focus on the Family. The Pact was written by Nathan Hubler and directed by Bob Hoos. Our production engineer was Bob Luttrell. And our producers were Marshall Younger and Bob Hoos. And I'm Chris, hoping you'll join us for our next show.
1: Oh, I just can't help wondering if she's lost or hurt. Half the time she doesn't know where she is, even at Hillendale.
2: Joey's my best friend.
1: Oh, this is a waste of time. I should be out looking for her.
3: Oh, the police are out there, Tom. You're more help here.
4: Let's go back. But the lake is right there. Besides, I need to find a high point so I can see how to get back to the camp.
5: You mean you don't know how to get back?
4: Not really.
5: Joe!
1: Poor Agnes. When it rains, it pours.
3: I'm surprised she never said anything to you about it.
1: She was probably just keeping her a secret. Oh, now what in the world are we going to do now?
3: Well, don't panic, Tom. Let's just get out and have a look around.
1: Oh, I hope we can make it there in time.
3: Well, we won't know unless we try.
0: So be sure to keep listening to Adventures in Odyssey. Today's episode was about Tom's wife, Agnes. But did you know there's a lot more to the story of Mrs. Riley? She first appeared at Thanksgiving in the episode Thank You, God.
6: Well, it's about time you two came out of that kitchen.
7: Well, Agnes, it takes time to cook a good turkey dinner.
6: That's what I've always tried to tell Tom, Whit. It's not as easy as you thought it was, is it?
8: Nope, especially on the turkey.
0: After Thank You, God, it was a long time before we heard from Agnes again. In an episode called The Other Woman, Tom explained what had happened to Agnes in the years in between.
1: Well, the truth is, my wife suffers from a mental illness. A deep depression that kind of keeps her from being able to cope with all the pressures you and I take for granted.
9: Oh, I'm sorry, Mr. Riley. I didn't know. Is her condition because of what happened to your son, Timmy?
1: Well, you know, Agnes is my second wife. I lost my first wife to cancer a year after Timmy died. Agnes lost her husband to the same disease around that time. We met, and I reckon we thought we understood each other, what with losing our spouses like that. When she heard how Timmy died, she got it into her head that we should have a child. Then the doctors finally worked out that she couldn't have children. The news was more than she could stand. Now, that was the start of her problems.
0: Agnes was living in a mental health center called Hillendale Haven.
6: Tom, I may be sick, but I'm no fool. I know what my illness has done to you. And I'm sorry, Tom. If I could get better, I would. Not just for my sake, but for yours, my darling. I pray every day, but nothing changes. I am so sorry.
1: I have no regrets, Agnes. We're in the Lord's hands. I love you. I love you, and I'm so glad you married me. And don't you ever forget that.
6: Oh, I won't.
0: Even if you knew all about Agnes, I'll bet there's something else you didn't know. The story of how she and Tom first met. Agnes told this story in Thank You, God. But unfortunately, the show was too long for radio, and we had to cut the story. Let's listen now to this never-before-heard scene.
7: Well, it's not enough for us to thank God for good things and just accept it when bad things happen. The Apostle Paul told the Ephesians to always give thanks to God the Father for everything, in the name of our Lord Jesus Christ.
6: I think I know what you mean, Whit. It's like when I broke my leg.
4: Wait a minute, you're thankful for a broken leg?
6: That's right. See, I was new in town when it happened. There I was in a strange town, laying flat on my back in a hospital bed, with a broken leg propped up over my head. I gotta tell you, I was feeling pretty sorry for myself. But then, who should walk into my room but this perky little volunteer named Jenny Whitaker?
4: Whit's wife?
6: That's right. She snapped me right out of my blues, let me tell you. But that's not all she did. She invited me to start coming to church with her. And the very first Sunday I was there, I met a tall, handsome, friendly, and wonderful usher by the name of...
10: Tom Riley.
7: You left out humble, dear.
10: Well, that was 12 years ago, and my life has been one joyride ever since.
11: Oh, wow. Aww, nice story.
7: That's great.
1: Well, I think I'll keep you too, darling.
7: Oh.
10: Anyway, that's why I'm thankful for a broken leg.
7: Well, thank you, Agnes. That was a wonderful example of why we need to thank God for everything. Shows just how he brings something good out of something bad.
0: Now you know how Tom and Agnes met. But what does the future hold for the two of them? You know the drill. The only way to find out is to keep listening to Adventures in Odyssey.
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16: 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The seed is God's word." That was Luke 8:11, and this is Vision Kids.
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1: It's been great out here with you, Larry. 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

0: is the mighty, mighty king. All right, here we go.
1: Adam.
0: Adam, ready? Adam is not the boss. Ah, ah. They're looking for another person.
1: Amy.
0: Amy. Amy is not the boss. Ah, ah. Let's do one more.
1: Katie.
0: Katie. Katie is not the boss. Ah, ah. Jesus is the boss. Cause just the boys.

0: be key. We got someone else. Shh, shh, shh.
1: Blake.
0: Blake is not the boss. Ah, ah. She's forgotten her name. What's her name? Mummy can tell us.
2: Nilani.
0: Oh, that's a beautiful name. Nilani, say that. Nilani is not the boss. Sorry, Nilani.
1: Murray.
0: Murray. Murray is not the boss. Who is? G.

0: All right.
1: We got someone else?
2: Steven.
1: Steven is not the boss.
2: Jonathan.
1: Jonathan. It's Jonathan.
0: Jonathan is not the boss.
1: Hey, let's do everyone. You say your name after three. One, two, three.
0: Is not the boss.
1: We got one more. We have one more. Shh, shh, listen.
2: God.
0: Guy is not the boss. Who is Jesus? Is the boss. Cause.
1: Hey, I've got an idea. What about just the grown ups? The mums and the dads sing the chorus. Ready? Here we go, grown ups.

0: Mighty King.
1: Yes, sir.
0: Wait.
1: Well done.
0: Who thinks they can do a new song? I sing, the word became flesh and dwelt among us. And you sing, you'd better believe it. All right, here we go.
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0: Hey, Vision Kids, it's Belle Thompson here. And today I want to know, do you love to recycle old things and make them into something brand new? My daughter absolutely loves doing this. Every morning, as soon as she hops up, she goes straight over to our recycling bin to see what treasures we've put in there overnight. Because she wants to turn the things we've thrown out into beautiful, crafty new creations. She pulls out old egg cartons and tissue boxes and toilet paper rolls. She gets out her glue and scissors and felt pens. You know, she adds pom-poms for eyeballs and colourful pipe cleaners for arms and legs. By the end of the morning, she has always made something quite spectacular. I've watched her make craft animals, birthday cards for people, even boats made out of recycled cardboard and old bottles. It's amazing because I just see rubbish and mess in that recycling bin, but she sees potential for all these amazing new creations. I wonder, have you ever made a special new creation out of old things? You know, the Bible says God loves to make new creations from our lives. When we give our life to Him, He can take all the old things, even the bad things in our life, and He can make something new. So our very lives can be a work of art in His hands. You know, Ephesians 2:10 says we are God's masterpiece. And God actually says to His people in Jeremiah 29, I know the plans I have for you, plans to give you hope and a future. So just like when my daughter makes an amazing new creation from the rubbish she finds in the recycling bin, that's exactly what God can do with us if we put our lives in His hands and allow Him to shape us. He can make something very useful and very beautiful from our lives if we allow Him. God has a plan for each one of us. I really believe it. And when we realize that we are specially made for God's purposes, our future is filled with hope.
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3: Hi, welcome to Quick Sticks, quick Bible stories for the everyday. I'm Bella and today I'm here with Mum.
4: G'day!
3: We've been talking about Paul, who had lots of adventures while he went around telling people about Jesus. In one town Paul visited, there were some people who didn't like him talking about Jesus, and they caused a big riot. Paul was taken to the local army barracks so the guards could find out what was happening.
4: Paul was a Roman citizen, and so they took him to the governor of the land to be judged because they thought he had caused the riot. The governor couldn't find anything wrong with Paul, but kept him with the guards to keep the Jewish leaders happy.
3: After 2 years, there was a new governor, and when he spoke with Paul, he suggested that Paul should go to Jerusalem to be judged. But Paul said that Caesar, who was the king over all the land, should judge him instead. This meant that Paul would have to be able to tell Caesar about Jesus. The new governor agreed with Paul and sent him to Rome, in Italy, where Caesar's palace was.
4: To get to Rome, guards had to take Paul on a boat across a big sea. Now, when it was time to get onto the boat, Paul was warned by God that there was going to be trouble on the journey. And so he talked to the officer of the ship and told him that they should wait a bit longer before they left. But the officer listened more to the captain than to Paul and decided that they should go anyway. So all the men and Paul went onto the ship and started to sail out of the harbour. A short time later, a huge storm came up and blew them out to sea. The storm went for many days and nights. It was so big that the men couldn't see the sun in the daytime or the stars at night.
3: How do you think the men were feeling on the boat? I'm sure that they wished they had listened to Paul and stayed on land.
4: After the storm had raged for many days, Paul stood in front of the men and said, "Men, you should have listened to me and not sailed. But I tell you not to be worried, because no one will die, only the ship will be lost. An angel of God visited me last night and said, 'Do not fear, Paul. You must be taken to Caesar, and God will keep everyone alive who's sailing with you. Therefore, feel happier, for I believe God, and that it will turn out just as God told me.'"
3: On the 14th night of the storm, the boat came close to land and hit rocks near the shore. The men were going to jump overboard, but Paul told them to stay together and gave them food because they'd been too scared to eat. There were 266 people on the ship, and all of them were able to get to shore safely. Everyone was safe, just as Paul had said they would be. Paul knew right at the start that they shouldn't have travelled on the boat. God had warned Paul by giving him a knowing insight. Sometimes God will talk to us in the same way. But God still has a plan to save Paul and the other men, even though they'd got themselves in a tricky situation.
4: That's a good reminder for us to always listen on the inside to see if God's warning us or telling us something as well.
3: Have a great day.
4: Bye.
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0: 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We're so glad that you're listening. Let's not keep this incredible secret to ourselves, though. 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

0: got a question. Why did Jesus come down?
1: Abby, that's a great question, and I think we can answer it with a song. Come on, kids, sing along. Jesus

0: Hey guys, I like your singing.
1: Well, hello. Kids, meet Mr. Donut Man.
2: Hey, Mr. Donut Man.
0: Hello.
2: We were just singing about why Jesus came down to earth.
0: Hey, that's wonderful. Mind if I sing along?
3: Sure.

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1: So does that answer the question?
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4: Therefore, I urge you, brothers, in view of God's mercy, to offer your bodies as a living sacrifice, holy and pleasing to God. This is your spiritual act of worship. Romans 12, verse 1. This verse is a reminder that because God has been so kind and loving to us, we should live in a way that makes Him happy. This means using our whole lives, everything we do, to show love, be kind, make good choices, and help others. When we do that, it's like we're giving a special gift to God. That's how we worship Him, not just by singing songs, but by how we live every day.
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If you like both savory and sweet, you just can't miss with a partial list of all my favorite treats. 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

0: goodness, Riley. Riley. Oh, Mrs. Riley? Hi, I'm here to bring you your medication.
1: You. It's you. I knew the day was coming.
0: Huh?
1: What's your name?
0: Mandy.
1: Mandy? Oh. That's not it. What are you doing here?
0: I'm volunteering. Here's your medication. I'll get you some water.
1: There's something I have to do.
0: I know. Take your medication.
1: No. It's something bigger.
0: What?
1: What did you say your name was?
0: Mandy.
1: Mandy. Stay in and talk with me, Mandy, would you?
0: All right.
1: You have to help me figure out what I'm supposed to do.
0: How would I do that?
1: Just sit. You reminded me of something. Someone. But it's gone. I have to think.
0: I'm sorry, Mrs. Riley, but...
1: Would you hand me my paintbrushes in the box there? Please, hurry.
0: Yes, ma'am.
2: Hi, this is Chris. Welcome to Adventures in Odyssey.
3: Oh, hi there. Welcome to Odyssey. I'm John Avery Whittaker, but most folks around here call me Whit. Why don't you get the whole family together and join us for another exciting adventure in Odyssey?
1: I have to remember. I promised.
0: She keeps talking about something being very important.
1: Oh, I get so angry with myself.
0: What's so important, Mrs. Riley?
4: What in the world is going on here?

0: So strange, Dr. Jennings. Sometimes she talks about the past, well, like it was yesterday. But then she can't remember what we did 5 minutes ago.
1: That's normal for patients like Agnes. They can behave so normally that you wonder why she's in here. And then the next minute she's lost in her own thoughts, her own world, and as helpless as a child.
0: She keeps talking about something being very important, but I don't know what it means.
1: It's anyone's guess what she's thinking, but I'm glad you're around. Agnes likes you. I think you'll be good for her.
0: How is she doing today?
1: Better. She's calmed down. Painting like there's no tomorrow, but at least she's not so agitated now.
0: Can I visit her?
1: Definitely. I'll see you after you finish your morning rounds.
0: Okay. Bye. Mrs. Riley.
2: Oh, come in, Mandy.
0: Okay. Oh, another painting. What's this one gonna be?
2: A train. Did I tell you my husband used to fix train cars?
0: Your husband?
2: Mm-hmm. Will believe. But this isn't one of his trains. This is another one.
0: Is your husband still alive?
2: Oh, yes. He's probably out back in the garden.
0: Out back?
2: Don't tell him this, but I'm planning a little party for him. His birthday is coming up. It's on the calendar.
0: It is? Oh, your calendar is still on July. It's the 2nd of August now. I'll change it.
2: Well, thank you, dear.
0: Oh, is his birthday today?
2: No, it's the 28th. Why do you ask?
0: You have the date circled.
2: I do.
0: Uh-huh. And you've written J-O underneath.
2: J-O? That's it! J-O. Does that mean anything to you?
0: No.
2: I should know what that means. What does it mean? What is it?
0: Somebody's initials?
2: No. But it's very important.
0: Important how?
2: And it's happening today. I have to remember. I promised. Oh, I get so angry with myself.
0: It's okay, Mrs. Riley. Calm down.
2: August 2nd. J. Oh, August. I have to remember.
0: We'll talk about it. Maybe it'll come back.
2: I don't want to talk about it. We do too much talk around here. I have to think. Why can't I think? August 2nd. J. Oh, wait a minute. I know what I need.
0: What?
2: Can you pull that chair up to the closet?
0: Okay.
2: Wait, just steady it for me. I don't want to fall down.
0: Mrs. Riley, what are you doing?
2: Wait.
0: I don't think you should be standing up there.
2: I have to find something.
0: Oh, look, if you just get down.
2: Oh, it's not here.
0: Mrs. Riley, please get down. Oh, I'd better go get Dr. Jennings.
3: This is Adventures in Odyssey on Vision Kids.
4: Vision Kids!
0: Mr. Riley.
5: Oh, hello, Mandy. What are you doing here?
0: Volunteering. What are you doing here?
5: I've come to see Agnes. Dr. Jennings called.
0: You know her?
5: Well, I sure hope so. She's my wife.
0: Mrs. Riley is your wife?
5: Last I checked. Didn't the name Riley give you a clue?
0: I guess it should have, but she kept saying her husband's name was Wilbur.
5: Oh, well, that was her first husband. He died 30 years ago. She gets mixed up sometimes. So, what's wrong with her? Do you know why the doctor called me?
0: She got a little upset.
5: Upset? What about?
0: It's hard to explain. You better talk to Dr. Jennings.
5: I'd like to see Agnes first. Agnes, it's me, Tom.
0: Hello, Mrs. Riley.
2: Oh, come on in. Hello, Mandy. Hello, Tom.
5: Hello, Agnes. How are you? Look at all the paintings.
2: Mandy, please be a dear and hand me another brush.
0: Here you go. That's a beautiful painting. Is it a maple tree?
2: It is. I just finished one of the lake.
5: Well, these weren't here the last time I came. Did you paint all of them in the last week? Agnes?
0: She painted all of them in the last 2 days.
5: Really? I never knew she could paint so fast. Agnes, why are you in such a hurry?
2: It's very important.
5: Well, what is? Agnes?
0: What's so important, Mrs. Riley?
2: I have to remember. There's something I have to do today.
5: Today?
0: Ever since I came in a few days ago, she's been talking about something important. And then she started talking about something that's supposed to happen today. She has it circled on her calendar. See?
5: J-O. J-O. Well, I wonder what that means.
0: I asked, but she can't remember. And look at this.
5: That's her favorite watch. She won't get a new one, even though the battery won't work.
0: But look, the date is set to August 2nd. And that's not all. She wrote the date in lipstick on her mirror.
5: I don't get it. Agnes, please tell me, what's happening today? What in the world is going on here?
2: I have to find out. It's almost time.
5: Well, don't get yourself worked up. Maybe I better talk to Dr. Jennings now. Stay with her, will you, Mandy?
0: Sure. Mrs. Riley, maybe you could talk to me about your paintings.
2: I don't have time. I have to go somewhere.
1: So Mandy told you everything that's happened?
5: Mostly, I think. What's wrong with Agnes, Doc? I could barely get her to talk to me. She's never done that before. Even when she can't remember who I am, she'll usually say something to me.
1: We don't know. For some reason, Mandy's the only one she'll connect with lately.
5: It's strange.
1: And you have no idea why today is so important. A birthday? An anniversary of some sort?
5: It doesn't mean anything to me, but I can check into it. Maybe go through some of her old calendars. She collected them. She has quite a few.
1: It might help, Agnes, if you would. Help her to sort things out in her mind. Give her some peace.
5: I'll get right on it.

0: Whit?
1: Oh, hi, Tom. Hello, Mandy.
2: Hi, Mr. Whitaker.
0: Thanks for coming so quickly. I was afraid you wouldn't be able to get away.
1: Oh, well, Jack was there and agreed to watch the shop. I guess Joanne is out of town and he closed his place while the floor's being redone. But anyway, how can I help?
0: Grab a calendar from that stack.
1: All right.
0: Mandy and I have already started looking.
1: Okay. What am I looking for?
0: Anything important in the month of August. Specifically, anything referring to J.O.
1: Okay. And you said on the phone that this will help Agnes?
0: We hope so.
2: Here's something, Mr. Riley. Take a look.
0: Hmm. It's the same thing she has on her calendar at Hillingdale.
1: J.O.
2: And it's August 2nd.
0: Yes, but this calendar's 20 years old.
1: So I should be looking at August 2nd on these calendars?
0: Well, let's see. I'm not sure. Seems like as good a place to start as any.
1: Well, there's nothing for August 2nd on this one.
0: How old is it?
1: 17 years.
0: Well, I wonder why it's not marked down every year if the date is so important.
1: Hmm.
0: Wait a minute. 20 years ago, I broke my back. So she made this entry around the time she was helping take care of me.
1: Well, could J.O. be a reference to that?
0: No, I'm not seeing how it connects.
2: I asked Agnes if it was initials, and she said no.
1: Oh, wait a minute. Here it is again. J.O. Same date. This calendar is from 10 years ago.
0: 10 years ago?
1: Yeah.
0: Well, that's when I first took Agnes to Hillingdale.
1: Well, that's kind of strange, isn't it? That she would mark down when she went to Hillingdale?
2: Do you remember her talking about August 2nd?
0: Come to think of it, I do. I remember something strange about that day. On the ride over to Hillingdale, she kept saying she was supposed to go somewhere else. She nearly had a fit when I pulled in because she kept telling me it was the wrong place. But by then, she was awfully confused and I didn't think about it at the time.
1: So she's got this date circled 10 years ago and 20 years ago and today. Well, maybe we should check the calendar from 30 years ago.
0: I don't think we have that one. They only go back as long as we've been married.
1: And Agnes has never said anything about something in August?
0: Never.
1: Huh.
0: We've been married for 27 years. I know she's never mentioned anything special about that date. I got it. Hello. Dr. Jennings? What? She... Yeah, but how is that possible? Well, yes. Thank you. We'll be right there.
1: Is something wrong, Tom?
0: Agnes is missing.

0: can't begin to say how sorry I am.
1: Forget about that, Doctor. Just tell us what happened.
0: Well, she was in a state, you know, obsessing about trying to remember whatever it is. And she was determined to come down here to the library. So I authorized the nurse to bring her down.
2: The library?
3: Did she say what she was looking for?
0: Well, she was confused, same as earlier. But she was searching for something. She kept pulling books off the shelves and dropping them on the floor. These here. After about 15 minutes, she went back to her room. I saw her in the hall, and she was very different.
1: Different? How?
0: She was ecstatic, singing like she'd been freed from prison. About an hour later, a nurse checked on her, and, well, she wasn't there. A back door was left open.
1: Oh, boy.
0: The police are checking the grounds, the roads, everywhere.
1: Yes, and I'll be joining them.
0: Well, I think you'll help her more if you stay here.
1: What do you mean?
0: I don't believe that Agnes would have left unless she knew where she was going. I'm wondering if she found something in one of the books that set her off. Since you know her better than I do, maybe you could figure out what she found and where she's going.
1: Well, then let's look. But we've got to hurry.
3: Does she have any of these books at home, Tom?
1: I don't recognize any of them.
3: This is Different Seasons. Does that one ring a bell?
1: No, sure doesn't. Let's see, this one is The 4 Million by O. Henry. What do you have there, Mandy?
2: Taxes Made Easy and The Good Investment Guide. Books about money?
0: This is Of Mice and Men. Certainly a diverse selection.
1: I don't see a pattern here to any of this. This is just a waste of time.
3: Wait a minute now. Everybody just step back.
1: What is it, Whit?
3: Look at the book she chose. You notice anything?
0: Well, they look similar.
3: Yes, that's my point.
2: You're right. All the covers are red.
0: With gold lettering.
3: Now, why would Agnes be looking for a book with that specific coloring?
1: I can't imagine why she'd... Oh, wait a minute. Wait, I think I know which book it is. Come on to the house. Red with gold lettering. It's her journals, I know it.
3: Where are they?
1: Well, I'm not sure. Would you check under the bed, Mandy?
2: Sure.
1: She's got 5 or 6 of them.
3: I'll check the cabinet.
1: Now, let me see. Where would she have put them? The longer she's gone, the harder it's going to be to find her.
2: Wait a minute.
1: What is it?
2: I think I may know where they are.
1: Where?
2: This morning, she had me move a chair over to the closet so she could stand on it and find something. Maybe she was looking for the journals.
3: Check the top of the closet.
1: I think you're onto something, Mandy. Bingo!
3: The diaries?
1: It's a box. And if this is what I'm thinking... Yep, she put a bunch of her personal things in this box. Ah, here they are. She's got 5 or 6 of them.
2: Red with gold lettering.
1: Yep. And she has kept those since she was a girl. I should have looked here in the first place. Wait a minute, wait. Look, there's a letter shoved in this one.
3: Yeah, addressed to the Condi Mission in Sri Lanka.
1: Well, I don't know what that is, but it's marked Attention J-O.
2: J-O? Oh, that must be the Joe on the calendar. It's somebody she knows.
1: Now we're getting somewhere.
3: But the envelope is marked Return to Sender.
1: You're right.
3: Tom, I've never seen these pictures of Agnes before.
1: Well, I'd be surprised if you've seen any pictures of her, Whit. Don't you remember?
3: Huh?
1: She hated having her picture taken.
3: Huh.
1: In fact, most of the ones we took were with her hand in front of her face. These are probably the only 2 good pictures I have of her.
2: She's very pretty.
1: I like to think so. Put these pictures aside, will you, Whit?
3: Yeah, sure. Why?
1: Well, the police want a more recent picture of her to circulate. Dr. Jennings said they'd be checking the bus station, the trains, the airport.
3: Well, she can't get far. She didn't have any money, did she?
1: I doubt it.
2: But if they're checking the buses, trains, and planes, how will she get anywhere?
4: Hey there! Lady! You okay? You really shouldn't be out on the road all alone, honey.
5: I need a ride.
4: Oh? Where are you headed?
5: Loon Lake.
4: Loon Lake, I declare.
5: Yes, Loon Lake.
4: Well, hop in. Good thing for you, I'm going in that direction.
6: Where is Agnes going? Will Tom, Whit, and Mandy be able to find her? Stay tuned for scenes from our next show. Adventures in Odyssey is a presentation of Focus on the Family. The Pact was written by Nathan Hoover.

0: so I can see how to get back to the camp.
1: You mean you don't know how to get back?
0: Not really.
1: Joe!
2: Poor Agnes. When it rains, it pours.
3: I'm surprised she never said anything to you about it.
2: She was probably just keeping her a secret. Oh, now what in the world are we going to do now?
3: Well, don't panic, Tom. Let's just get out and have a look around.
2: Oh, I hope we can make it there in time.
3: Well, we won't know unless we try.
4: So be sure to keep listening to Adventures in Odyssey. Today's episode was about Tom's wife, Agnes. But did you know there's a lot more to the story of Mrs. Riley? She first appeared at Thanksgiving in the episode Thank You, God.
5: Well, it's about time you two came out of that kitchen.
6: Well, Agnes, it takes time to cook a good turkey dinner.
5: That's what I've always tried to tell Tom, Whit. It's not as easy as you thought it was, is it?
7: Nope. Especially on the turkey.
4: After Thank You, God, it was a long time before we heard from Agnes again. In an episode called The Other Woman, Tom explained what had happened to Agnes in the years in between.
8: Well, the truth is, my wife suffers from a mental illness. A deep depression that kind of keeps her from being able to cope with all the pressures you and I take for granted.
9: Oh, I'm sorry, Mr. Riley. I didn't know. Is her condition because of what happened to your son, Timmy?
8: Well, you know, Agnes is my second wife. I lost my first wife to cancer a year after Timmy died. Agnes lost her husband to the same disease around that time. We met, and I reckon we thought we understood each other, what with losing our spouses like that. When she heard how Timmy died, she got it into her head that we should have a child. Then the doctors finally worked out that she couldn't have children. The news was more than she could stand. Now, that was the start of her problems.
4: Agnes was living in a mental health center called Hillingdale Haven.
5: Tom, I may be sick, but I'm no fool. I know what my illness has done to you. And I'm sorry, Tom. If I could get better, I would. Not just for my sake, but for yours, my darling. I pray every day, but nothing changes. I am so sorry.
8: I have no regrets, Agnes. We're in the Lord's hands. I love you. I love you. And I'm so glad you married me. And don't you ever forget that.
5: Oh, I won't.
4: Even if you knew all about Agnes, I'll bet there's something else you didn't know. The story of how she and Tom first met. Agnes told this story in Thank You, God. But unfortunately, the show was too long for radio, and we had to cut the story. Let's listen now to this never-before-heard scene.
6: Well, it's not enough for us to thank God for good things and just accept it when bad things happen. The Apostle Paul told the Ephesians to always give thanks to God the Father for everything, in the name of our Lord Jesus Christ.
5: I think I know what you mean, Whit. It's like when I broke my leg.
0: Wait a minute, you're thankful for a broken leg?
5: That's right. See, I was new in town when it happened. There I was in a strange town, laying flat on my back in a hospital bed, with a broken leg propped up over my head. I gotta tell you, I was feeling pretty sorry for myself. But then, who should walk into my room but this perky little volunteer named Jenny Whitaker?
0: Whit's wife?
5: That's right. She snapped me right out of my blues, let me tell you. But that's not all she did. She invited me to start coming to church with her. And the very first Sunday I was there, I met a tall, handsome, friendly, and wonderful usher by the name of...
10: Tom Riley.
8: You left out humble, dear.
5: Well, that was 12 years ago, and my life has been one joyride ever since.
11: Oh, wow. Nice story.
8: That's great. Well, I think I'll keep you too, darling.
5: Oh. Anyway, that's why I'm thankful for a broken leg.
6: Well, thank you, Agnes. That was a wonderful example of why we need to thank God for everything. Shows just how he brings something good out of something bad.
4: Now you know how Tom and Agnes met. But what does the future hold for the two of them? You know the drill. The only way to find out is to keep listening to Adventures in Odyssey.
12: We are the future.
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17: Luke and the Very Messy Desk.

0: really don't mind. Now, one day, you see, I was busy teaching the Year 3 class, and I asked all the girls and boys to get out their maths book. And after about 5 minutes or so, I was walking around the class when I noticed that Luke didn't have his maths book. And so, in an extremely grumpy tone, I asked, "Luke, where is your maths book?"
1: I can't find it."
0: "What do you mean you can't find it? You open up your desk and you find your maths book." So, Luke and I were just about to open up his desk when he cried out, "Wait!
1: It's kind of messy."
0: "I don't care about messy, Luke. You're not getting out of doing your work." So, we began to open up the desk, and this is what we found. We found eight pieces of scissors and half a pot of glue and 85 rubber bands. He found one old shoe and a glass canoe and a photo of his dad. He found one old book and a decapitated joke, and he said to himself, "Golly gosh, but Luke couldn't find his book." Well, quite disgusted at the sight of what I found, a decapitated chook, a chook with no head, inside of his desk. It got me thinking, maybe it was time we had a little tray tidy out. But still, I couldn't let Luke get away without doing his maths. So I informed him we'll be opening up his desk one more time. So I dragged Luke back to his desk, and this is what we found. We found one old boat and 55 goats and an old pair of underwear. They couldn't have possibly been his, because they were too big for him. He found one bag of sausages and 55 ostriches. He said to himself, "Golly gosh, but Luke couldn't find his book." Well, absolutely stunned at what I found, an old bag of sausages. He must have stolen it from the teacher-parent barbecue. Well, by this stage, Luke was in real strife. "That's it," I said. "You're going straight to the principal." Luke took a gulp. Ooh. So I marched Luke up to the principal's office, and down came the principal. "I'll get to the bottom of this," he said. So the principal, Luke and I headed back down to class to open up Luke's desk. And this is what we found. We found... Do we have to open it?
2: "Open up the tray, Luke."
0: "Okay."

0: I found my book.
1: You're listening to Vision Kids.
2: Hi, I'm Michaela, and my favourite Bible verse is Philippians 4:13,
3: which says, I can do all things through Christ because he gives me strength. That's Philippians 4:13, and this is Vision Kids.